short interruption here while I do some technical changes for you so we don't have dead air going forward. That was Wilco with Any Major Dude Will Tell Ya. Coming up next on the show, we have Green Earrings. Mojo.

And that song there closes out that set of music. That was Steely Dan with Bodhisattva. Song for my mom, I guess. Buddhist mom, she called herself today. Mojo, before that with Green Earrings. We had Wilco, Any Major Dude Will Tell You. Feed Me Jack with Reeling in the Ears. Rachel Z with Kid Charlemagne. Steely Dan with Bad Sneakers, and Ricky Lee Jones started off with Showbiz Kids. 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Ricky Skaggs first took the stage with Bill Monroe at the age of 6 years old and has since left an indelible mark on music history. He's a member of the Country Music Hall of Fame and the Bluegrass Music Hall of Fame, and he's won too many awards to mention. You can hear Ricky Skaggs talk about his career and his upcoming projects with Rocky Outcrop on the Yolo County Breakdown on Friday, June 5th, 10 a.m. here on KDRT. More information is on the artist, rickyskaggs.com. 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Okay, let's go forward. This is Showbiz Kids from Mark Masters Ensemble. We're going to go to Dirty Work from the Pointer Sisters. I think we'll have more than one Dirty Work here on this version of Rich Hits and Leads.

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Thanks for listening to Rich Roots and Leaves.

songs that I just played, and then we'll get back into more music real quick. We had Sarah Eikeson and Rebecca Thornquist with Barry Town, their cover of that tune. Brian Chartrand with Bad Sneakers. Story Hill with Reeling in the Years. Steely Dan, Babylon Sisters. Waylon Jennings with Do It Again. Minutemen with Dr. Wu. Interesting version of that little tune. David Gorlitz with Your Gold Teeth. Steely Dan with Brooklyn Owes the Charmer Under Me. Muriel Zoe with Ricky, Don't Lose That Number. And the Pointer Sisters, Dirty Work. We're going to hear Sons of Solo with Haitian Divorce here. Thanks for listening to Reach It. Please be back at the bottom of the hour.

0: That was cool.
1: I'm back with you. We had Marianne McPartland in Steely Dan with Black Friday there. Lulu with My Old School. Steely Dan with Daddy Don't Live in That New York City No More in Son of Souls with the rest of Haitian Divorce. Give you a couple announcements and we'll finish off the show. Hope you enjoyed this tour of Steely Dan and all the covers out there of Steely Dan that exist. 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You can also go to kdrt.org for all kinds of information about stuff like that. Next up here, a little song called East St. Louis Toodaloo. Short little one. And then we'll hear Deacon Blues from Bill Callahan and Bonnie Prince Billy.

libations, sensations that stagger the mind. I crawl like a viper through these suburban streets.

this brother is free. I'll be what I want to be. I'll learn to work the saxophone. I'll play just what I feel and drink Scotch

with Kid Charlemagne, the original Michael Carpenter there with FM. Thanks for listening to KDRT FM. No static at all, I hope. Tom Gonzalez with Hey 19. We had Bill Callahan, Bonnie Prince Billy, and Bill Mackey with Deacon Blues and Steely Dan, East St. Louis. Toodaloo, we'll end it with Changing in the Guard and throw back the little ones, and then we'll hear Changing the Guard. 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

Hello out there, sea roaches. Or sea slaters, if you'd prefer. I don't mean to be derogatory. You know you're all my favorite isopods I didn't know existed until I saw you at the beach last week. And you're also all listening to Low Power Community Radio in Davis, California. What a coincidence. This is KDRT coming to you and everybody else at 95.7 FM. Despite your rather astute assumptions, this program is called A Constant Grin and not Obscure Oceanic Critters of California, and it plays 30 minutes of home-recorded, quiet, then loud indie rock, but does not read impassioned essays about sand fleas. New shows? Those air 2 p.m. on Fridays. 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I'll kick things off this week with two longer experimental post-punk songs, including this first one, which was one of my favorites last year. It's by Squid. This one is called Fugue, parentheses, Bin Song.

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The song I just played for you was by Ott. It was called Passionate Turn. They were an artsy post-punk band from Montreal, some of whose members are now in the band Cola. I got that one from the 2015 Ott album Sun Coming Down. And I kicked the set off with Squid. That one was titled Fugue Bin Song. They're an English band who also dabble in experimental post-punk sounds. They became one of my favorite bands last summer after seeing them live and subsequently doing kind of a deep dive into all their music. That specific song is a non-album single they released in 2024 and also one of my favorite songs by them. So it's a favorite of a favorite. And just when you were getting used to the sound of my voice, we're going back to the music. This next one's by Spirit of the Beehive. It's called Pleasure Suck.

This is 95.7 FM K-Dirt, Davis, California's low-power community radio station. The show you're listening to is called A Constant Grin, and the song you just heard is by The More Shallows. It was titled Phineas Bog. Much like the first set, they're actually one of my more favorite bands, and also, once again, they're of the artsy and experimental variety. They hailed from San Francisco, and that track is off their 2006 EP, Monkey vs. Shark. Prior to that, you heard Valleys. That one was titled Tan Lines. They were another band from Montreal. They had kind of a folk meets shoegaze meets synthesizer sound, depending on what song and what album of theirs you were listening to. That one could be found on their 2009 release, Sometimes Water Kills People. And I kicked the set off of Spirit of the Beehive and their track Pleasure Suck. They make a self-described surreal, soft noise punk bound to put you in a trance. They're based in Philadelphia, and I got that one off their album of the same name, which came out in 2017. And up last for you this week, I've got a brand new song from dream pop emo band Turnover. Brand new as in it only came out just a couple weeks ago. The album's called Down on Earth, and they'll be playing a show over in Sacramento in just a few weeks. For those who are inclined to go outside, thought you might want to know. This one's by Turnover. It's called I'm Up, I'm Up.

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1: 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And before, you know, we get into the fun, the fury and the fire of this playlist, the views expressed on Taps, the Awesome Patrol Show, don't necessarily represent the views of DMA or KDRT, but we all stand for great music, and that's what I'm going to play you. This is Sarah Taps, and I'm wishing you so much joy, gentle friends. So much joy, gentle friends. Okay, I'm going to just let the music land us, and I will be back with some KDRT alerts and other fun announcements. So just stay right there and turn it up.

Maybe you know this, maybe you don't. 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Too bad you can't see this show. Maybe you can. Some people actually hear colors, but that's a different TED Talk. What I'm inviting you to do is check out our website, kdrt.org. 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KDRT.org is the site to surf. In the background, I have a band called Late Again. If you have a bridge, I'm buying it, is the track. We heard Easy on Myself, L7, Flashback, Pretend We're Dead. Beginners gave us New York. Is that new? It's not, but it was new 2 years ago this week. The band is Beginners. The single is New York. I started this show with Power Snatch, The Assignment, and always Hey Lucas sings us in. So I'm glad you're here. I'm also glad I'm here. I'm glad we're doing this together, because community radio stations aren't that much fun without you. Coming up, I am going to start it off with, this next little block of music. We're going to ebb and flow with my favorite new track that I just found. It's called Call Me the Witch by Lulisa. And then you get Ray, Walk On By after that. Enjoy and with joy, friends. 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

0: All right, you guys. Who's going to the Davis Music Festival? 14th annual, you know. That's incredible. Wow. So, something that you can count on is it to be one of the best parties that Davis, California offers. It's happening. It kicks off, actually, at the Sudworth Dock, Friday, June 19th. So soon. And if you can't be there in person, we gotcha. You know that June is all about, you know, the month where we take the studio out into the community. We just got done broadcasting the main stage Davis Pride Fest last weekend, and we're taking a breather this one, but we'll be back at it at the dock Friday, June 19th, 4 p.m. We will be there recording Wet Reckless, Megan Slacknerd, Marty O'Reilly, and of course the Cater crew is just gonna be hanging and having fun, high fives, toasts, you know, fun things. And I'm pretty sure John Emery's bringing the spinny wheel. So, details at kdrt.org. And just to remind you, the Music Fest runs Friday, June 19th through Sunday, June 21st. 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
1: A bright new era dawning.

You know, little chatter chatter varte in the background. It's the mantra of the month. If you know, you know. What's up, Satnam's bud? Want to hear what we just enjoyed, my friends? So much joy around that Run Rabbit Molly Elizabeth track, right? Oh, so great. So great. And how do you take your potatoes? That was the floozies. I played Roy G. Biv, R-O-Y-G-B-I-V, from Public Service Broadcasting. They have all kinds of fun little samples of old PSAs, and then they also recreate things to sound kind of like vintage television, and I think that's cool. And radio. Creature before that with Mycelio off the album Banjo Bass. Creature, K-R, number three, T-U-R-E, touring in Northern California, mid-July, Santa Rosa, then I believe Fountain Music Hall. Another Dimension, it was the one that had a little twang to it, Danielle Dotano and Elle King, love her voice. Walk On By from Ray, off of Euphoric Sad Songs. Found that album, I don't know, maybe four. I didn't catch it right when it came out. It's a 2020. But, oh man, worked really well for me last summer. Wait a second, am I going really far back? Yeah, Call Me the Witch. No, I'm on track. Yeah, Call Me the Witch. Lisa, new little find there.

And I hope she kicks us a full length this summer. So this is Kala Om in the background. Chatur Chaturvedi is a mantra that dispels doubt. It breaks down the blocks that we put up for ourselves. It is a confidence booster, an intuition enhancer, and tongue twister. My mantra club's having a crazy time spitting this one out, but nothing has to be perfect. You just have to put your heart into it, you know? And that's what we do here at kdrt.org, online streaming all the time. And if you're local, you can catch us at 97.5 FM Davis on the dial. We're streaming all the time. We're playing something 24/7, and you're invited to tap your toe with us whenever you wanna. So what we have next is maybe a little dance party set. We're gonna kick it off with TKO, La Tigra, way big flashback, but we're going to have to talk about Pride a little bit and how much magic and fun was had by all who attended from the headquarters here at DMA and catered. But I'm going to give you this first. Doesn't it just make you want to, like, pop your hips? Yeah. Full permission to dance.

Oh my gosh. Speaking of the weekend, the one we just enjoyed. You know, maybe you were there. I don't know. There was like 6,000 of our closest local friends dancing on the grass at Civic Center Park because the Davis Phoenix Coalition throws a hot pride. We got to, oh yeah, see, listen, they sure know how to throw a party in the background. So true. I just want to say thank you so much to everyone on the Pride Fest planning team, all of the volunteers who showed up, all of the vendors who made it fun, all of the people who came to dance, all of the entertainers who just, the drag, wow. Great jams, great drag this year, as always, but it was just like extra, extra. Loved having the festival start later in the day and move into the evening so that there was a golden hour shared by the community. And it was just so gorgeous to see so many ages, ranges, stages, colors, shapes, ideas, flavor-loving folk having the best day ever. And, you know, I want to say thank you to my pals, Autumn, Ray, Ned, the Brothers Buchanan, Frank for coming out and helping us, the Serialists for showing up, and, you know, whoever, whatever awesome patrollers were out there, thank you. It was just one of the most beautiful days. And so, yeah, hats off to Gloria and Sandre and Anoush and Dylan and everyone else that made it happen. Wow, and LSD emceed it so well. All I'm going to say is more gold sequins. Period. since I'm already rolling over this cute little Robin track, it's a remix, so it's long. We'll catch it. This is Dancing on My Own. We did a little bit of Every Single Weekend, The Avalanches with Jamie XX. Oh my gosh. Kay Flay. I mean, wow, right? With Painkill. 2XT and Kay Flay just released an album last month called Special Feelings. And I want to play every track for you, but I can't. I'm going to play as many as I can in the coming weeks. It's a wowzer. The Blushies sang one of the summer anthems 2026, Radical. We heard from Legwork, Gay Girls, just a single, but I'd be interested in hearing more from them. We'll see. This block started with a flashback from TKO, this island. And I'm going to go ahead and play out the rest of this Robin. And I think I have a couple more Pride-inspired bangers before we close it down tonight. We have about 25 minutes more. So go ahead and refill your cup if you're sipping on something delicious. And if you're not, why not? Sarah Taps. This is the Awesome Patrol Show, live almost every Wednesday from 6 to 7:30. My playlists are mixtapes, kind of love letters to the community. So this one's yours. Sat Nam and blessed be. And thank you for being tuned to KDRT 95.7 FM Davis. 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So lucky us. How lucky are we? Pretty lucky. I mean, gosh, cater magic? Come on, guys. All right. Ooh. Okay, here it is.

All right. I have one more super big thank you, but I wanted to roll it up into this promo. Anybody else catch JoJo Johansson at the park on Saturday afternoon with us? Because we closed it down. And we actually have a little special show. There's going to be a special Awesome Patrol. I think it's July 1st, where JoJo's coming to my show. Sonic Rehab, Awesome Edition, or Awesome Sonic Patrol, Music Rehab. Who knows? Anyway, I am so glad that JoJo's on the lineup, because Mondays are my day off, and I like to listen to his show that plays live from 1 to 3 p.m. every single Monday. And you can get like a real wild, wonderful, eclectic 2-hour ride through whatever he has planned. Hang on, I'm pausing this. Hold on. Yeah, whatever JoJo has planned, you're going to want to hear it, because they're highly curated playlists, which, you know, as an Awesome Patroller, I respect so deeply. So if you like a little classic rock with your jazz, if you like a little pop with your electronica, and if you're into disco, jazz, Latin, and more, Mondays, 1 to 3. Okay. Let me just start that over. Here's Mad Sai, right here for you on the Awesome Patrol show. It is called Boy Bye.

One very quick catered alert. Monday, June 15th, 6 p.m. Please tune in to That California Sound because Kyle Mulholland is coming to the studio to hang with Shorty Schiller and John Emery. If you don't know who Kyle is, good friend catered, Kyle Mulholland is the co-founder and executive director of the DLMC, that is the Davis Live Music Collective, and they put on the Davis Music Festival. So if you want a little peek behind the backstage without the pass, tune in because Kyle's coming to hang out and give you the scoop on the festival. That's rad. It's going to be great this year. DavisMusicFest.com has the lineup and the stages and the order and all the things. We do too. KDRT.org. Yep, yep. Events Outlook calendar that won't let you down. This is Field Guide to Be Lost.

Hey, and speaking of friends, I am glad for you, friend. Thank you so much for awesome patrolling with me this evening, afternoon, this Wednesday. Pretty sure I'm going to be here next week. Are you? Sure hope so. 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My name is Sarah Tapps. This is the Awesome Patrol Show. And I'm just so glad that we got to get a hang in this week. I hope the rest of yours is awesome.

0: You're in for a treat. Yes, yes. Treats, not tricks. The Serialist is up next. The Grindhouse is about to become unchained.
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And that is Gillian Welch. To start out another live tracks here in Davis, California, you are tuned to 95.7 KDRT Low Power FM for Davis and KDRT.org for the rest of the planet. Hello, rest of the planet. It's a steaming cauldron here in Davis, but that must mean that it's summertime. So hope everybody out there is getting adjusted to it. Taking me a little bit of time. So, Gillian Welch, this was recorded in a very interesting way, actually. It was recorded in a wooden room. Okay, the recording studio is wood on the inside, which is unusual in a recording studio, but it'll have certain characteristics to it. And so the producer, he used one microphone, and he put the bass about 5-6 feet away from the amp, from Gillian, who was singing into this microphone, and then they just put in a guitar track later on over the top of it. But that was all recorded one day in one take, essentially. Obviously, they had to overdub the guitar. But the bass and everything, and the producer, T-Bone Burnett, commented in the liner notes for this CD that he feels that that was the best bass recording that he did in the performance. He loved it. And unfortunately, the bass player didn't live too much longer after that recording. I don't know the exact details on that. So very, very cool. Essentially recorded live and brought to you. Oh, so yeah, I was debating whether or not I was going to come in tonight because I didn't really feel all that good, to be honest. But I know I'll get used to all this. So I'm here, and it's air-conditioned, and it feels pretty good. So power on, man. I brought along a book, the whatchamacallit. Everyday objects you just can't name, and things you think you know about but don't. So I was surprised when I looked through this book a while back that there was a section on CD technology, or a certain portion of CD technology. So I'll be bringing that all with to you tonight, later on. I'm afraid my science question deck of cards has gone missing. It's official, so I'm going to have to figure out something else to do for science questions going forward. I'll look through some of my archives here during a long set of music, see if I can't dig something up out of my notes that I have here. So we'll see on that. That's, jury's still out on that. For tonight, I've got a couple of really interesting sets of music. I can't wait to go ahead and put in front of your ears. And so I've been debating here where to get started. Oh, yeah, and then what I call the psychedelic set, but it's a different kind of set, and it has different groove to it. That's going to be really cool coming up later also. This Day in Beatles History, of course. And, yeah, so let's get back to it. What I want to do now is play a song for you that was from quite an interesting release, commercial release. It was a collaboration of Robert Plant and Alison Krauss, two different styles of music and two different histories. And they came together with
presentation music that is, well, maybe later on what I'll do is see if I can pull out the liner notes and just go ahead and use the words of the producer on that one. But give it a listen, and then I'm going to go into a few more songs that I think will just take you out there. Grab that cool recreational beverage of choice, dog or cat on your lap or whatever it is. Let's go. So Robert Plant and Alison Krauss, the name of the song is Sister Rosetta Goes Before Us from the CD Raising Sand. This is KDRT in Davis, California.

Elton John finishing up that short set of music there with a song from the album Madman Across the Water, came out in 1971, Razor Face, yes. I'm looking at CD player number one ominously blinking at my next selection. But you gotta love it. I've got the galaxy on the ceiling and the stars floating around, the colored lights, and you know, it's starting to get towards dusk. However, I think I'm gonna have to switch to another mechanical spinning device. It's an older CD. Hey, we all go there, right? Sooner or later. Let's see, yes, this machine was quite happy. I know you're on the edge of your seats waiting to know what the prognosis for the next set of music is. Right, back to business. So, Razor Face from Elton John's album Madman Across the Water. Before that, Neil Young and Crazy Horse from a 2012 CD titled Americana. And that was the song Oh Susanna, done just in the way that Neil knows how to do these things. I saw a video of him one time. He was laying down the soundtrack to a movie. I don't recall which one. And he was playing guitar, looking at the actual movie being displayed on a screen. And he had headphones on and stuff. And he was just playing live to this, or recording, as he's watching the film. I mean, talk about being tied in to the film. Fascinating to watch that man. And he's been around for so long. You know, for those of you that don't know, Neil Young actually was with the band Buffalo Springfield back in the mid-60s. He was from Canada, a young man from Canada that had migrated down to the Southern California region. And started out that set with Robert Plant from Led Zeppelin fame and Alison Krauss, Sister Rosetta Goes Before Us. And that was recorded also by T-Bone Burnett. It's an interesting album, CD, this one from T-Bone Burnett. It's simply called The Producer. And he gives some background to many of the different songs that are on this. And of course, if you haven't heard of T-Bone Burnett, look him up on the internet. You will find a lot of information there. I'm not going to go into it tonight, but he is an amazing musician, producer, things like that. Right. So, I want to tell you about the Davis Night Market. Now, it distributes free food to our community, no questions asked, every Monday through Friday from 9 to 11 p.m. in Central Park. The Night Market is looking for acoustic musicians to perform at the market. General volunteers are also welcome. 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
So coming up now, thankfully, is I'm going to take the energy level up a little bit. So fasten your seatbelts, folks. Got some cool blues music coming at you now. But this isn't the kind that they just repeat the same verse over and over and over and maybe add a little bit of one line as they head to the chorus and back again. Oh, no. You're tuned to KDRT in Davis, California. Smoking lamp is lit.

KDRT in Davis. All right. Everyone awake out there? Ball and Chain. That's what we finished up with. That's the Bone Shakers. Before that, Double-Eyed Whammy. That's Tinsley Ellis. And started out with You're Still Here, Gus Forsythe. A couple of those songs. I've got this CD from back in the day, but it's coming up on 30 years ago. It's not quite there yet. But let's say a healthy 25 years ago, I was selling home electronics in a store chain called Ultimate Electronics. It was all through the Rocky Mountain region. And I specialized in the audio. We had two or three different listening rooms and home theater setups scattered all over the showroom floor and things like that. It was a pretty exciting place to live. And so one of the benefits was that we got manufacturers' reps that would come through and talk to us Saturday mornings and stuff, and they'd tell us about their latest, greatest gear. And this CD was from the company called Monster. You may have heard of Monster Cable, some of you. It was pretty much an oxygen-free, expensive patch cable, and some people would go for it. And I've got a whole bunch of this stuff, obviously, and migrated over the 7 years or so that I was doing that. Anyway, point is, this CD has a number of different really well-recorded and cool blues songs on it. And so I like to pull it out every now and then and play a few tunes off it. So, I'm going to say that if you were happening to be listening to this in the year 2026, and if you're listening to this before June 19th, which is a Friday, then the following information would be of some use to you. And that's the Davis Music Festival, and it's running Friday the 19th through Sunday the 21st. I believe this is the 13th one. There were a couple of years they had to step aside during the COVID epidemic. And we'll be broadcasting Friday evening, late afternoon, evening, from the Sudwerk Brewing Company. And we just go ahead and send a signal back to the mothership and beam it out all over the planet. So if you want to, you can catch a little bit of the music that's going on stage at the time, and there'll be some interviews. Some of the programmers will be down there interviewing band members and people like that. It's kind of a fun day down there, and I'm just crossing my fingers. It's not like today, which was 102 with 7% humidity. I know. If that makes you want to curl up in a corner someplace with a damp towel over your forehead, I wasn't far from there. So, there you go. It's what we call a K-Dirt alert. So now you're alerted. I brought down my wonderful astrology album. So coming up here in just a moment is going to be the sign of the zodiac that corresponds to more or less this time of year. But before we go there, I'm going to change things up a little bit. I'm going to chill us out just a little. I was going through some albums. And I came across this one here that I know I haven't played on the air in quite a while.
It's from about 1971. And it's The Joy of Cooking. It's the name of the group. Five members. And so I'm going to play a song that you probably recognize if you were around back then and listening to FM radio or whatever. But you might not have heard it in quite a long time. It's pretty cool. KDRT in Davis.

0: If you were born May 21st to June 21st, you're under the third sign of the zodiac, Gemini. Your ruling planet is Mercury. Your key word is speed. Your symbol is the twins.
1: The twins means that a Gemini has a contradictory nature. You are intellectually inclined, but you may also find great pleasure in romantic flights of imagination. This kind of behavior will always puzzle your friends and family. The important thing is that it doesn't puzzle you. Use your quick mind to understand yourself, and life will be greatly simplified. Gemini is an air sign. Consequently, you'll find that your sister signs, Libra and Aquarius, understand you, and vice versa. For love, it's best to choose a fire sign. A Gemini is usually known as an intellectual. As a Gemini, you have a quick and inquiring mind. But your Gemini mind may have problems in protecting your idealistic and warm nature. You must not hide your secret thoughts, but use your mind to make them realities. Your lucky day is Wednesday, and your lucky number is 7. Your gems are emeralds and pearls. Your color is brown. As a Gemini, you're blessed with a great deal of common sense coupled with a basically warm, generous nature. However, you may find your abilities make you scornful of people who don't measure up to your high standards. You'll find life easier if you'll learn not to judge everyone you meet. You must learn to live and let live. One of the most prominent figures of our time is a Gemini, Paul McCartney. A Gemini woman should choose her clothes with an eye to clean, simple line. Rich browns and greens will look best on her. And the Gemini man's clothes should fit his active, restless nature. Freedom of movement is important to a Gemini, and his clothes should match his spirit. He'll look best in muted plaids and simple vertical stripes in any warm color. As a Gemini, you have a natural ability and curiosity which should make study a pleasure for you. You have a natural interest in the past, and you may find yourself particularly interested in archaeology and ancient history.
2: What do you think of astrology?
3: Well, I don't know. Actually, I didn't believe in it too much. And then my boyfriend, Jack, he kind of turned me on to it. And, you know, I was reading, and it said that we were compatible, and I mean, we are. So, actually, I kind of believe in it now, you know?
0: If you were born a Gemini, you share the same sign as Bob Dylan, Michael Clark of the Byrds, Gordon of Peter and Gordon, Michelle of the Mamas and Papas, and Brian Wilson of the Beach Boys.

KDRT in Davis. Gemini. Well, some interesting qualities. Do you believe in astrology or that there's a significance to it? You don't have to believe solely in it. Do you think there's anything to it at all? And before that, beginning tomorrow, Joy of Cooking. And evidently, this was recorded in March of 1972 in Berkeley, see? Implication being perhaps some of it was recorded live. I don't know. It's not clear. Sounded pretty good. Beginning tomorrow. There were some bands that floated around the Bay Area around the same time. Brian Auger and the Trinity. A little bit more of a brass sound. They had trumpets, occasionally saxophone stuff was Cold Blood with Lydia Pence out front. Joy of Cooking, there are a number of them. That'd be an interesting, for somebody out there that has a vast record or CD library, you could do a radio program of music that was performed, recorded, whatever, by San Francisco or Bay Area bands versus from Southern California. I'm sure there's quite a wealth of music, at least from certain eras. That's true. All right, well, I think it's time for This Day in Beatles History. So, what day is it? Well, I know it's Thursday because I'm here, but all right, I'm going to go with it's the 11th. I'll take 11th for 200. All right. '60. Oh, I think that's wrong. Okay, 61. They were still in Germany. Basically, they were in Germany in 1961. If the weather was warm enough to get drunk and stumble from bar to bar, the Beatles were over there. 1962, they changed venues. The Playhouse Theater in Manchester. They were recording for BBC's Here We Go. And so they recorded a couple songs. Ask Me Why, Besame Mucho. It was the last available recording with Pete Best on drums. June 11th, 1962. He played with the Beatles, I want to say through middle of August, 1962. It's also the only recording of the song A Picture of You and the first documentation of George taking a lead vocal. Pretty significant day, June 11, 1962. 1963, for half an hour, Pop Goes the Beatles broadcast recorded a few days earlier. Ringo got out of the hospital this day in 1964 and took him a little while, but he was able to get down to Australia and rejoin the Beatles, who were down there with drummer Jimmy Nicol, N-I-C-O-L. I was thinking earlier, I wonder how much the suit of clothes that Jimmy Nicol wore during the 5, 6, 7 days that he played with the Beatles in concert. I wonder how much that would go for now. If it showed up on Antiques Roadshow. Pretty rare. And 1965, short 4 years since they were
playing in the red light district of Hamburg, Germany. 4 years later on this day, they're named to the Order of the British Empire on the Queen Elizabeth II's birthday honors list, published June 11th. OBE. Well, 1965 in the evening, Brian Epstein, their manager, flew to Blackpool to see Billy J. Kramer and the Dakotas play, and evidently ordered flowers for the parents of each of the Beatles who lived around there to coincide with the lifting of the news embargo that the Beatles have been awarded the MBE. It's so complicated being famous. Paul, he was out of the country, returned from a holiday. He was in Portugal and came back to attend the press conference the next day. And let's see, let's jump forward here. Studio 2 for about 6 hours in 1968. They were recording the song Blackbird. And a little bit of Revolution Number 9, mostly sound effects. And also a year later, 1969, the Ballad of John and Yoko is number one in the United Kingdom. And that is This Day in Beatles History. What it didn't mention, which is actually true, though, is that on this day, paperback writer and the flip side of that, Rain, was released. And so that is what I'm going to play for you next. Well, not both of them. I'll play paperback writer. And then after that, oh, shoot, before I even do that, because I need to address some business here real quick. At 95.7, this is KDRT in Davis, California. KDRT.org. I'm going to throw a couple of science questions at you. You can be thinking about while your mind is floating a little bit, maybe. Depends what you're doing. Okay. This, you might remember this if you were listening a couple weeks back, but I'm going to throw this at you. Roughly, how long does it take for the sun's light to reach Earth? This one's multiple choice. Is it 8 minutes, 8 hours, or 8 days? Okay, this is a little bit of more geography or geology. What is the largest desert in the world? It's not the Sahara. What's the largest desert in the world? All right, at what temperature are Celsius and Fahrenheit equal? At what temperature are Celsius and Fahrenheit equal? So you can be thinking about that. Because after I play paperback writer, I'm going down that long, long road. That leads to Rainbow Land, perhaps. It all depends on your imagination. This is KDRT in Davis.

KDRT in Davis, California. Welcome back, everybody. Started out that set of music, actually, with This Day in Beatles History, followed up by Paperback Writer from the Beatles, 1966. Molly O. and Dog Boy. That was Roy Rogers and Shayna Morrison. And no, it's not the Roy Rogers that was in the Republic Westerns in the 1930s and 40s. It's a musician, Roy Rogers. He's a little bit younger than that. Coco Montoya performed the song Mother and Daughter. I had the privilege of doing sound, actually, for Coco Montoya years and years ago up there in Auburn. Came through. The two Cocos, it was Coco Montoya and Coco Taylor, was the headline act, but they both were great. I was working with Gabe Lewin, and Gabe, if you're out there listening in, I do hope everything's going okay with you. I know you've had some setbacks. Followed that with She's a Healer, Neil Young, from 2022 CD. I don't have it in front of me, so I won't tell you the name of the CD. Well, hold on. Are You Passionate? That's the name of the CD. It's an odd song, though. That one there is different than really anything else on the CD. So, song after that, how many of you out there knew the title of that Beatles song? I couldn't have named it. It was called Long, Long, Long. It's off the Beatles' White Album. I believe that was George Harrison's voice. I'm going to go out on a limb and say he most likely wrote it. Followed that with a recording actually from Oddfellows Hall, the 1st of February in 2018. The song Bosch, written by Glenn Houston, performed there by Glenn Houston and Stevie Coyle, The Quitters. And then followed that up with Revolution Number 1 from the Beatles. And perhaps a little trivia note there for those of you that were listening to the lyrics, there's a part where he says, they're talk about destruction. Well, you can count me out. In the electrified version, that's where he leaves it. In this version here, Revolution Number 1, he says, you can count me out in. I believe John Lennon commented one time that he kind of felt both ways about it. But I think he was overall a peaceable guy, so probably count him out on the violence part and destruction. And that brings us back to now. And now I'm here to say that the Friends of Yolo County Animal Services would like your support. They support adoptions for shelter animals. They offer humane education programs. They provide information on low-cost veterinary care, pet food pantries, and lost and found animals. 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How about some answers to science questions?
So before the break, or before the last set of music, first question was, roughly how long does it take for the sun's light to reach Earth? 8 minutes, 8 hours, or 8 days? Well, the answer is pretty close to exactly 8 minutes. And then, what is the largest desert in the world? And I said, as a clue, that it was not the Sahara Desert. So what desert do you think is the largest desert in the world? Well, the answer will surprise you, surprise me. Maybe it'll surprise you. The answer is Antarctica, the largest desert in the world. And the question was, at what temperature are Celsius and Fahrenheit equal? And the answer to that is minus 40. So, John, I got a cousin up there in a small town in northern Minnesota. So, I don't think it's gotten down to minus 40 yet since he moved there a few years ago. But I'm pretty sure it's gotten down to about minus 20. So, John, why don't you keep an eye out? He's a scientific guy. Why don't you keep an eye out on your thermometer and see if you could ever hit minus 40. And survive. Please, survive part's important. All right, I've got a few minutes left. So what I'm going to do is play something. Different. Song coming up is recorded live it was recorded live down in Los Angeles. Does it say where it was recorded? Frenchies. Any of you down there are familiar with Frenchies? That's where this one's from. All right. It's an interesting group. Diane became good friends with the main vocalist and attended quite a few of the shows over the years. That's how I ended up with all these CDs. Enjoy. Thank you.

0: enjoy life. I wish I could, but it's too late. 'Cause I'm a paranoid cat.
1: He's a paranoid cat.
0: Yeah.

KDRT in Davis, wrapping up 2 hours of live tracks down here. Hotel Albert, Joe Flood, from an album CD entitled Rig Rock Truck Stop. There's some interesting songs on this CD. It came out years ago. Concerns me a little bit, some of these songs. Imagining a trucker with, I don't know, 40 tons behind him. Grooving to a couple of these tunes on this CD. Before that, Paranoid Cat, there you go, Nutty is the name of that group, recorded down in front of an audience in Southern California at Frenchie's. So that's about it. I've got one more song to go, and I'll go ahead and tell you right now that this one is performed by a man by the name of Jacob Dylan, but it's spelled J-A-K-O-P, so K-O-B. So I think it's Jacob, actually. Jacob Dylan is from 2010, and the name of the song is Nothing But the Whole Wide World. But until then, well, then is now. Gotta go. See ya. Bye. Peace, everybody.

If cleanliness is next to godliness, I'm down with the devil at KDRT LP, Davis, California.

Oh, hi there, everyone. Welcome to Implosion on KDRT 95.7 FM, coming to you from Davis, California. I'm Nick Salomon, and I'll be with you for the next hour or so, just under. What's going on in my world? Well, I'm getting ready for... I'm going on tour next week, so that'll be interesting. You might have to have a couple of weeks without me. I know that's going to be difficult, but, you know, you'll just have to struggle through somehow. My deck that I use at home to record these shows has suddenly decided not to work properly, so I've only got one channel. I've got a twin deck thing where I kind of burn a CD with the tracks I want to use, and I've got the two CDs are loaded into the deck, and I kind of swap from one to the other and then talk after every other song. But this time the right hand deck has decided not to accept any CDs, which is really helpful. So I'm going to do this show with just the one deck working, which means that on occasion I will have to talk between songs, you know, not leaving it too like I smoothly do. Yeah, you know, bit of a change, doesn't do any harm, does it? So what are we going to start with tonight? Well, I think, or is it tonight? It might be today. I'm not sure. But anyhow, this is Cannonball Adderley and his sextet. Cannonball, his real name is Julian Adderley. He came from Florida, Tampa, and he moved to New York after the Korean War and teamed up with Miles Davis. And that was good, you know, and he got his own band together and did some remarkably good stuff. I think he died in 1975. Five when he was just 46. What a shame. So the track I'm going to play for you is a single I picked up recently called Brother John. And Brother John came out on Riverside Records in 1962. And I've got to say, it sounds pretty advanced for 1962. But there you go. That's the way Cannonball rolled. So, yeah, and he would roll, wouldn't he? So here it is.

Oh, isn't that great? That's a B-side of a song he did. Well, it was a well-known track. It's Tell Him, done by the Exciters, but he did a kind of more rocking version of it, a bit like the one by The Movement from Ireland that I played on an earlier show. And was it Dean Parrish? Yeah, he was, let me have a look, he was from New York City, and his name was Phil Anastasi. And Phil Spector, who he knew, suggested that he should change his name, and he became Dean Parrish. But later in the 60s, he became quite a successful actor in films and TV and stuff like that, and he went back to being Phil Anastasi. So there you go. That's Phil, but that's a great singer. He sounds a bit like, I don't know, a bit Joe Cocker-ish, really. Another great thing, and that came out on what label? I'm just having a look. Stateside in the UK, Boom Records in the USA, and it came out in 1966. And again, it sounds more up-to-date than that, really, I think. But, there you go. The next track I'm going to play is by The Lollipop Shop. And the Lollipop Pop came from Las Vegas, and they, for some reason, they'd also been called the Lords, apparently, but they then moved to San Francisco, and they were known as the Weeds while they were in there, but in San Francisco, it didn't seem to happen for them, and they moved up the coast to Portland and changed their name to the Lollipop Shop, and they did just one album as the Lollipop Shop, and it was called Just Colour, and this was their kind of single success single, really, I suppose, and it was called You Must Be a Witch, and it's great. It came out on some label, Uni, in 60...

Oh, that's great. That's the Mandrake Memorial doing a track called Smokescreen. Comes off their second album, Medium, which was released on Poppy Records. And they were from Philadelphia. And they did three albums, plus an unreleased one that they recorded in England. They were planning to come over and do some gigs and touring, but are... very noble musicians union in the UK never allowed them to do any work, so they would just over here, came over, recorded an album that never came out, and went back again to the USA. So a bit of a waste of time. And they were operating between about 67 and 71, and did some brilliant stuff. I think their third album, which is called God, I've forgotten, is really good. Puzzle. It's called Puzzle. I think it's great. It's almost like psychedelic classical music. It's a bit of a killer, actually. So, you know, they were really good. What else can I tell you about them? Not much, really. Before that, we had the Lolly... their guitarist. I just remembered this. Their guitarist, after the band broke up, he became a designer of effects pedals for guitars and was very successful. He kind of made a lot of big-name pedals. Not that I can think of any, but there you go. That's just me and my lack of knowledge. What have we got for you? Oh, well, yeah, I was going to say something about the Lollipop Shop, but of course their vocalist was Fred Cole, who re-emerged in the kind of 90s with Dead Moon and toured Europe frequently with his wife Tootie on bass. And, they were great. You know, we kind of kept on going with his kind of shrieking voice, which was great. I liked Dead Moon quite a lot. Right, so we're going to go now. Where are we going to go? We're going to go to Harlem. And in Harlem, there was a young pianist called Rex Garvin. And he played with a few kind of R&B bands back in the day, including the Janettes, who I think did the original Sally Go Round the Roses. But anyhow, he got his own band together, signed with Atlantic, and was gigging until 1975 when he decided to quit music. So they

You go, that's what I can tell you about him. This is a single called Believe It or Not, which came out on Atlantic in 67, and it's great because he's warning you against the perils of hallucinogenic drugs, and that didn't happen a lot in soul music, but here he is. This is Believe It or Not by Rex Garvin and the Mighty Craven.

Oh, there you go. That's the sound of Slim Harpo and Got Love If You Want It, which was covered by loads of British bands. I think the High Numbers did a very similar thing when they did their Zoot Suit and became The Who. But the other side, I kind of can't remember what it's called, of course. Yeah, you're hearing a man going senile on air, which is really quite worrying. But Slim Harpo, his real name was Isaiah Moore. He came from Lobdell in Louisiana and began his career as Harmonica Slim, but then they kind of made it more groovy. I think his wife suggested that he should be called Slim Harpo, which I must admit does sound a bit more... Yeah, a bit more groovy. He never really became a full-time musician, Slim. He ran a trucking company, so he was always all right. He had his own trucking company, which I suppose was quite handy when you were out on the road doing gigs. If I had my own trucking company, it would probably save me a lot of money, or cost me a lot of money because I couldn't be bothered to run it properly. Yeah. Well, that's not entirely true, but that's Slim Harpo for you. And I've told you about Rex Garvin and his warnings about LSD, you know, that you'll think you're Frankenstein and see vampires in the sky, which I suppose you might, you know, but since I've not dallied, then I wouldn't really know, he says coquettishly. So what have we got for you now? Well, we're going to go over to Ireland, and this is a band from Waterford in Ireland, and they were called the Blue Aces Show Band, because that's what all bands in Ireland were called, show bands. They kind of went around the country playing all kinds of music in Ireland, so they dallied, you know, did a bit of rock and roll and a bit of beat music and a bit of, you know, freak beat and a bit of middle of the road stuff and all that things. But the Blue Aces were incredibly popular in Ireland, and eventually in 1965 they decided to move to London and just drop the show band bit and became the Blue Aces. And they did do an absolutely fantastic single called That's All Right, which if I haven't played for you, I will do on another show, because I do have a rather knackered copy of it. But this is one I picked up the other day, actually. It's I'm still going out buying records. I can't stop myself. This is the Blue Aces Show Band from 1965, and it sounds very much like they'd stopped being a show band but still called themselves that, so maybe just after their move to London. Came out on Pi Records, and it's called You Don't Care, and it's really good, so here it is.

Well, there you go. That's a kind of jazzy kind of, I don't know, I suppose, yeah, jazzy single by a guy called Ben Brown. It's called Sidewinder, came out on Polydor Records in 1967, and I looked it up. I could find nothing about Ben Brown at all. The only thing that I can tell you is that the other side of that single is a version of Ask the Lonely that was a kind of record by the Four Tops, and it was covered by Ben Brown, as it was by quite a lot of other people covered that. But yeah, a nice little single that I picked up recently, and yeah, what can I say? I've got no information. What are we going to do now? We're going, we were in Ireland a little while ago, but now we're going back there. But we're going to Northern Ireland this time, and we're going to Belfast. And there's a band there called The Method, but they changed their name and became And Dweller's Dream. And they were pretty successful. Well, I wouldn't say they were successful. They came over to the UK and put out an album called Love and Poetry on CBS, which is an absolute scorching album. And they went on, they dropped the Dream bit and just became And Dweller and did another couple of albums which were nowhere near as good. And they were kind of under the aegis of a guy called Dave Lewis, who played guitar and sang and wrote all the songs, really. And yeah, really good. I did have a copy of And Dweller's Dream, Love and Poetry, but I sold it when I needed some money, and that was a long time ago. I'm talking about probably best part of 35 years ago, and I wish I hadn't sold it. But you know, when you need money and you got a kid and you know it's something's got to go, and that's what happened. I kind of thought to myself when I was doing it, I was thinking, yeah, I'll get it again, I'll see it again, but I never have. And when and if you do see it advertised online, it is hugely expensive. So we're talking about, you know, four figures. So, you know, it's one that I've never reobtained. I don't know what the right phraseology is for that. But what I do have is a single taken from the album, which is called Sunday. It came out on CBS Records in 1969, and it's really good. So this is And Dweller's Dream and Sunday.

0: Oh, that's nice, isn't it? That's a single by Manchester's Playboys. And, yeah, they didn't come from Manchester, actually. They came from not far away, but St Helens in Lancashire, which is probably about 30, 40 miles away, but they became incredibly popular in Manchester, so they called themselves Manchester's Playboys, or the Manchester Playboys. But on the record label, it's Manchester's Playboys. They only actually released one single in the UK, which I've just played for you. It's called I Close My Eyes, and it came out on Fontana in 1966. They did make a 10-inch single, kind of album single, in Romania, which is ridiculously rare, and a couple of other kind of half recordings. But for a band that was really popular around Manchester and the North and played down in London and stuff, they, you know, the fact that they only cut one single in the UK is quite surprising, really, because they were, you know, pretty popular at the time, you know, as a kind of gigging band. But there you go. That's the way it goes, I suppose, you know. Before that, we had Ann Dweller's Dream from Belfast. And, yeah, fantastic. I wish I'd not sold that LP, but there you go, you know. Anyhow, what we got for you now? Right, this is a couple of guys called Richard Dunbar and Jim Diggs, and they came from Washington, D.C.'s, and they were part of a band called the Starfires, but they became a kind of double act called the Knight Brothers, and they put this single out on Chess in, I think, 1966 as well. This came out on Piccadilly in the UK, I believe. Is it? No, it didn't. What am I talking about? Why would I say it was on Piccadilly when it's on Chess in the UK? But I do have a UK version of it, which is nice. UK pressing, anyhow. And this is a single which is known as That'll Get It. And they did a lot of singles in America, the Knight Brothers, but never made an album. So there you go. This is the Knight Brothers and That'll Get It. So rock on.
1: Jesse James and Frank...
0: No, I've done it wrong again. Oh, dear, oh, dear, oh, dear. This is That'll Get It by the Knight Brothers.

Oh, yeah, that's the Ray Franklin Orchestra doing Big Otis Blues, a single on Chris Records from 1971, featuring Eddie Mabry on vocals. And Eddie Mabry did a load of stuff, but never made an album. And he's another one of these guys who did a whole load of singles and never put out an album. He was also known as Johnny Allen, I read, you know, Eddie Mabry, but I'm not sure whether that's true or not. I think I put a question mark by it. A few shows ago, or maybe even one show ago, I told a story about my mate Kev getting picked up by hitchhikers. One of our listeners, Eli, said, "Oh, I'd love to hear another story about Kev." There's a load, I can tell you. So I'll just tell you a quick one now, that for a while, him and his partner, who now is his wife, Pauline, were living on a canal barge. And, you know, moored. It's quite trendy to have a kind of old disused barge and convert it into your home. And he had it moored on the canal that ran through kind of London up to Oxford and that way, you know, out towards Birmingham. And he was on the canal boat, and he got a warning at the night. They got a general, you know, that there was likely to be flooding. Now, if there's flooding on a canal boat and you're moored, if the water rises a bit too much, then you flip over, because you're tied to the side of the canal. The water rises in a flood and the boat tips over. So they kind of like, oh, it's a bad thing if there's a flood warning and you're on a canal boat. So Kev kind of thought, well, I'll have to undo the moorings. So he undid the moorings, and him and Pauline went to bed. Woke up in the morning and the canal boat was in a field because the water had risen. Most canal boat owners would stay up all night and make sure that their boat stayed on the canal, but Kev went to bed, and when he woke up, his boat had floated off the canal, the water had gone down, and his boat was in a field, and he had to get a crane to lift him back onto the canal. So that's just a quick one to show you what my mate Kev is all about. He's a wonderful bloke, and I will be seeing him very soon anyhow. So that's a Kev story for you. Let me just tell you about the next band I'm going to play a track by. They're called Day Blindness, and they came from Daly City, California, and did just one LP. That's all, you know. They honestly, you know, if you listen to that LP, there are tracks on it that sound so like The Doors that it is hard to believe, really, especially the long track, you know, which goes on the end of side two, which would be like The End or When the Music's Over by The Doors. They were a three-piece, guitar, drums, and a keyboard player who also played a kind of secondary keyboard that did bass. So once again, very Doors. But I'm going to play you a track that isn't actually totally Doors-ish, but you know, it's kind of Doors-ish. So this is Day Blindness and a track called Still Life. And on the album sleeve, it's called Still Life. And on the label, it's called Still Life Girl. So I leave it up to you to decide which one sounds better. But yeah, the album is just called Day Blindness. And it came out on Studio 10 Records in 1969 from San Francisco. That is the label. And yeah, here they are doing their wonderful track, Still Life, brackets, Girl. So enjoy.

0: Ah, Dave Blindness there doing Still Life Girl, and comes off their one and only album just called Dave Blindness on Studio 10 Records from 1969. So there you go, we've got through it, hooray. I've been Nick Solomon, you've been listening to Implosion on KDRT, and I shall be back with another show next week. So you look after yourselves, and we'll meet again. See ya, bye.
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3: I'm Dr. Anthony Lizerwitz, and this is Climate Connections. What happens in Vegas stays in Vegas, but
4: what happens in the Arctic does not stay in the Arctic.
3: That's Walt Meyer, a senior research scientist at the National Snow and Ice Data Center at the University of Colorado. He says Arctic sea ice is shrinking dramatically. Each March, sea ice covers a greater area than at any other time of the year. But this year, that peak coverage was the lowest on record since satellites began measuring it in 1979. This decline has far-reaching consequences, because sea ice acts as an air conditioner for the Earth's climate. The white sea ice reflects a lot of sunlight back into space, while dark, open ocean absorbs more solar energy as heat. So as the ice shrinks and more water is exposed, temperatures are rising quickly.
4: The Arctic is warming about three times as fast as the rest of the globe, largely due to the loss of sea ice.
3: And Meyer says Arctic warming can affect weather patterns at lower latitudes.
4: We can potentially get more extreme weather, more extreme heat waves, and potentially more extreme storms.
3: So Meyer says that the rapid loss of sea ice in the Arctic has consequences around the world and indicates bigger changes to come. Climate Connections is produced by the Yale Center for Environmental Communication. 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

night down here at the Odd Fellows Hall Thursday Night Music Series. Oh, shit. All right. Evidently, we have some people who have a work day tomorrow. Oh,

security. Back when I wrote this song, thank you, Eric. Can you take care of these two, your ex-teachers, and calm them down? That's a turnaround of events right there. When I wrote this song a long time ago, I had some regrets in my past.

If cleanliness is next to godliness, I'm down with the devil at KDRTLP, Davis, California.

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0: 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And when our hearts are broke, remember, love is thicker than smoke.
1: That's why we love you.
2: Thank you so much.
1: Right up here, fill this place up right here. 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

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We must hydrate.

our good friend and honorary Mumbo Gumbo family member Darius Babazadi on the saxophone. Also, please welcome, you know this guy, he's David Sight, also an honorary member of the Mumbo Gumbo family. This is Ron Cowden joining us today on guitar.

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I'm the Lurk, one man band. 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
1: Woohoo! This is sweet. You know, we really love playing with our full band. Loud drums, electric guitars. But this is sweet.
2: This is sweet here. This is such a nice sounding room here, too. Really. Great.

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3: That's knowledge right there. That's Turk and Caicos. Turk and Caicos all the way to China type knowledge right there.
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4: What do Cupid, Justin Timberlake, and malaria have in common?
3: 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I ain't gonna lie. We're walking out. We clown. We clown people. I'm not gonna lie. I'm sorry. I'm not perfect here.
1: Yes, public access is important.
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1: This is so different from playing at Ludi's on Main Street in Woodland.
2: Yeah.
1: Way more people, they're all kind of facing our way instead of facing their burger or ribs.
2: No, this is messing with my head.
1: Yeah, yeah.
2: Now where's the ice machine? We exactly. want to hear that ice machine. It just doesn't feel right.
1: It's nice to be here. Oh yeah, I got a great patio. Good beer. Good ribs. Ludi's. Main Street Wood. The ultimate gig.
3: Thank you so much. Thank you. Thank you very, very much.

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1: 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I am the night. I am Batman.
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If cleanliness is next to godliness, I'm down with the devil at KDRT LP, Davis, California.

Woodland, California. 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Or should I say anybody out there from up north, North Davis? Oh, yeah. Wave us in the house. This goes out to my friend Kenny Franklin, Valentine, Woodland High School, class of 1987. Got himself in a little trouble. We wrote a song about it. One, two, one.

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Right on the other side there is the, we like to call it the YOLO Hilton. It's where they keep people like Kenny. So I was looking Kenny up on Facebook. I could not find him anywhere. 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I'm serious. My God. 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

0: Darius Babazade on the saxophone. Yo, Darius. Steve Stizzle on the accordion.
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1: Like what you hear? 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and again and again and again and again and again and again and again and again and again and again and again and again and again and again and again and again and again and again and again and again and again and again and again and again and again and again and again and again and again and again and again and again and again and again and again and again and again and again and again and again and again and again and again and again and again and again and again and again and again and again and again and again and again and again and again and again and again and again and again and again and again and again and again and again and again and again and again and again and again and again and again and again and again and again and again and again and again and again and again and again and again and again and again and again and again and again and again and again and again and again and again and again and again and again and again and again and again and again and again and again and again and again and again and again and again and again and again and again and again and again and again and again and again and again and again and again and again and again and again and again and again and again and again and again and again and again and again and again and again and again and again and again and again and again and again and again and again and again and again and again and again and again and again and again and again and again and again and again and again and again and again and again and again and again and again and again and again and again and again and again and again and again and again and again and again and again and again and again and again and again and again and again and again and again and again and again and again and again and again and again and again and again and

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2: 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But it seems like you're high up above the water and you jump off the cliff and you ploosh into the water.
1: Yeah.

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1: Do you have any new or interesting ideas? 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

0: Praise his name. I hope you are having a blessed day today. This is Praise Time with Preacher. My name is Preacher. It is my name, not my title. I'm here every single Tuesday, live from 4 to 5. Replay times are on Sunday morning. The word gospel is derived from the old Anglo-Saxon word meaning good message or good news. Gospel music is powerful whether you are Christian or not. It is safe to say that most people enjoy listening to this music because it is uplifting and inspiring, and that is my goal today, is to bless you and inspire you with some good gospel music. From that first artist was Mary J. Blige. I have not heard that song before. I was kind of scrolling, looking at popular artists that sang gospel music, and that song called Doubt came up. So once again, this is our special week for me. It is our spring fundraiser here at the radio station. I kind of tipped it off last week. For all those who already donated, I want to say thank you. Here at KDRT, we love that you listen local, and we hope you'll consider giving local too. 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

might I by day, nor the moon by night, nor the pestilence that lurks in dark places, nor destruction that

Praise his name. You know, sometimes in my life, I'm so busy wondering what's next and what God has in store for me. I'm so busy asking that I forget to say or notice how blessed I truly am. That last song was called I Can by Chromix. And you know, before I go on, I'm going to spell it. It's C-H-R-O-N-I-X-X, Chronix. And I hope I'm pronouncing that wrong, but there is a possibility that I'm not. And I started the segment today with Love Theory by Kurt Franklin. My name is Preacher. It is my name, and it is our spring fundraiser. I wanted to go ahead and make some announcements before I go ahead and make sure that I am informing you of what's going on around this week, starting with the KDET Alert, celebrating KDRT spring fundraiser at the extended play edition of Suds and Sounds with musical guests Max and Julian of the Big Poppies, where it's at Armadillo Music in downtown Davis. That is this Sunday. Oh, excuse me. I got Sunday on the brain. This Wednesday, May the 7th from 4 to 7, I will be there. I'm looking forward to them. I've heard Max and Julian play before. I've also heard the Big Poppies, and I really enjoy this local band. So that is Wednesday, 7, 4 to 7, May the 7th. That's what keeps getting me mixed up around here at Armadillo Music, which I'm glad to see is still around and kicking. Thank you for your ears. Let's go ahead and get some more good gospel music for you. This is Praise Time Preacher, KDRT LP 95.7, where the grassroots grow.

You are listening to Praise Time with Preacher, KDRT LP 95.7. My name is Preacher. It is my name, not my title. I'm here every single Tuesday live from 4 to 5. Replay times are on Sunday morning. That last song was called Amen by Kendra Lockett. Before that, I played a voice that you may have heard before, John Legend, Shelter. Before that, I played Don't Estimate the Power of Love, and that was Celebrate by the incomparable Whitney Houston. 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

There are so many reasons to love KDRT, from specialty music to local public affairs, from monthly mixers to live broadcasts, like the Davis Music Fest broadcast coming up in June. 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And before I continue, that little read hit home for me just a little bit, because the Davis Music Fest is coming. It's one of my favorite events. I volunteer every year. I will be at the Delta Venus stage, and it is truly one of the rare, I'm going to say, jewels of Davis, that Davis has, where so many bands come together and are able to play for charity. I was sitting there thinking to myself just a few minutes ago how much this small little station is able to bring just diversity to the community and to the airways. Where else would you find a gospel radio station in the middle of Davis, California? I'm glad that I'm able to play some good music for you. That last song was Always Peace by Brian Courtney Wilson. And before that, I played I Love the Lord by Terrence J. Dooley. And The Testimony, that sent you back to church, going some old school, getting stomping and clapping. I really enjoyed that. And I started the segment with a Jerusalem, and that version was by Master KG. Let's go ahead and get back into the music. This is KDRT LP 95.7, where the grassroots grow. Praise Tom, a preacher.

0: it's getting about that time for me to slow down. I just want to say thank you for listening today. My name is Preacher. It is my name, not my title. I'm here every single Tuesday, and this is Praise Time with Preacher. That last song was Complete Me by Dietrich Hatton, and before that I started the segment with Watch Him Turn It by Travis Green. I just want to thank everybody who has donated. I question or ask myself, should I tell people my business? And I just once a year, I have to admit, I never ask someone to do something that I am not willing to do myself. And I make sure that I also donate every year to the fundraiser. 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Don't forget to go ahead and be at the Armadillo Music in downtown Davis Wednesday, May the 7th from 4 to 7 p.m. I will be there. I'll probably be there around 5. I just got to be quick. Be honest. I got to get home, go take a shower real quick from work. And that is the extended play edition of Suds and Sounds, celebrating our fundraiser all week long. The aim of my show is for you, the listener, to feel what I believe is inside of each and every one of us. And that is a good spirit that drives us to be the very best people that we can be. I hope through my music, I hope through my words, you can feel my spirit. I say most nights before I go to sleep, we fall down, but we get up again. Praise Time with Preacher, we will work together, be there for one another, and ultimately love and lift each other up. I'm going to end today with some music. I'm going to play Victory by Fred Jenkins. After that, God Has Kept Me by the Wardlaw Brothers. I can read. And I'll end today with a song called Beautiful by Mally Music. For the last time today, thank you for your ears. Praise Time Preacher, KDRT LP 95.7, where the grass roots grow. Thank you all of those people who donated. And we really appreciate you and could not do it without you and without your blessing. God bless, and I will be back next week, you guys.
1: 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Here it is.

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0: Hello, Yolo County. Let's see. This is the Yolo Backyard Bulletin. Today's date is June 11th, 2026. This is show number 22. The Yolo Backyard Bulletin features local news, commentary, music, gossip, and true stories from the heart of Yolo County, California, USA. 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YBB hopes to rebuild and restore community communications in our public sphere, the very lifeblood of democratic life. 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So welcome, everybody. We've just concluded a 10-week run with students from UC Davis who covered news in Yolo County and then concluded their last two shows with original radio theater plays with live Foley sound. We hope you enjoyed their work. I mean, we have in studio our two co-producers, Mads.
1: Hello.
0: And Sasha.
2: Hello.
0: And I have to say that we're bidding farewell to Sasha, who's been our co-producer now. And we'll hear more from you later about what your plans are. Oh, we all want to know. That's right. In the studio today, we have three student podcasting producers who have been working on a podcast called Links on the Chain. We have Josue, Gia, and Jiang. So welcome. So you might want to pull up to the microphone there. And we kind of want to start about sort of knowing a little bit about how you got to Davis. Like, what are you doing here? And anyone wants to go first, just jump in that microphone. See, now you're on the other side of the microphone. See, you've been used to it's different to be on the other side, right? Sometimes it's easier to interview other people. But now we're putting a microphone in your face. And Gia, I'll start with you. How did you wind up in Davis, and what have you been doing here?
1: I ended up in Davis by applying to a bunch of different UC schools and getting into a few, but a few were very close to home. I'm from SoCal, in Laguna Beach, so I wanted to go somewhere a little further away from home just for a different environment, kind of feel and atmosphere. And yeah, I chose Davis because it was like still kind of close to home in state, but still like, you know, in my own bubble away from other things.
0: Still California.
1: Yeah.
0: Yeah. But you probably didn't realize how hot it is here.
1: Yeah, it gets very, very hot in the hundreds this week, which, yeah, you know, not used to in SoCal.
0: Yeah. And are you graduating then?
1: I am graduating. Okay. I am walking on Sunday.
0: Oh, wow. Where is the graduation?
1: It's in Sacramento in like one of the credit union.
0: Oh, it's in the gigantic.
1: Yeah, the big
0: thing.
1: Stadium.
0: Oh, it's a big one.
1: I think it's a basketball stadium.
0: Yeah, no, it's huge.
1: Yes.
0: Right, yeah.
1: And no, I'm hoping it has a lot of AC as well.
0: It does. I remember, it was only a few years ago when they would hold the graduation outside.
1: Yeah.
0: And I don't remember that time that all those people were passing
1: out.
0: Yeah. That's not a good look.
1: Definitely
0: when everyone's keeling over. The steady run of ambulances. So, Josue, how did you wind up here in our beloved town of Davis?
3: So, similar to Gia, I also applied to a bunch of CSUs, UCs. Honestly, I didn't really have a plan to attend college, but my high school English teacher pushed me to kind of apply to colleges and then see what's up. The only thing I did not want to do was go to my community college. But
0: why is that?
3: Most of my community college is like well known for having like a lot of high school students just
0: yeah.
3: kind of go there, and then kind of most of them drop out.
0: Mm-hmm.
3: But yeah, I mean, I honestly didn't do a lot of research, so I just kind of ended up taking a tour here. Again, I was pushed by someone at the school, and I ended up just taking a tour at Davis. And I really saw myself living here. I saw people biking. The dorms look nice.
0: Mm-hmm.
3: And I'm happy I was able to come to Davis.
0: Mm-hmm.
3: My only pit peeve, talking about weather or kind of joining in about the weather, is not the heat. It's more of the wind. Mm-hmm. It's a bike town, so it should not be that windy out here.
0: Yeah, so where did you grow up again, the town?
3: Oh. So...
0: You're doing the Inland Empire, right? So-called. Southern California? No?
3: Kind of in the Bay, Concord.
0: Oh, okay. Yeah. No, that ain't that place, I'm thinking.
3: But there's a lot of, like, backstory there. But that's where I graduated from high school.
0: Oh, I see. Okay. Yeah. And do you want to say anything about how you wound up here?
2: So I'm from Sacramento, and I was just applying to, all the UCs. Mm-hmm. I wasn't really sure what I wanted to do.
0: You clicked that box, all UCs?
2: Yep, yeah. I honestly I did. Yeah. And I didn't really know what I wanted to do, but then I found out about the design major at UC Davis. Mm-hmm. So I was like, you know what? It's close to home, and design sounds kind of cool. Because it's one of the majors that's not present in any other UCs.
0: What? And so were you interested in design before?
2: I come from, like, an art background. I did a lot of painting in high school, but I didn't want to be an art major. That sounded like I love doing art and painting, but I hated doing it in a classroom. It felt like I was draining all my creativity away trying to like paint whatever was requested of me. But then I was like, oh, design's kind of similar. It's not really. I found out, but I just landed on design. I was like, is this cool? Is this something I think I could do for the rest of my life?
0: Yeah, so you're all design students, right?
2: Yes.
0: Right? And how did you wind up in design?
1: I also kind of, like,
0: you
1: I came in.
0: You can move that mic around close if you want. It's fine to wrestle with it, yeah.
1: Yeah, I came into Davis, like, undeclared freshman year, and I also kind of chose Davis because of the design program. It was so open-ended on what I wanted to do, but I knew I wanted to do something creative. And since the major here isn't, like, one focus, it's, like, kind of, you can pick and choose the different classes. That kind of drew me to it, so then I could kind of figure out what my specialty or what my specific interest was. So then I landed on, you know, just design in general. I still don't really have a specific interest within it. But I like it because of how broad it is.
0: Mm-hmm. And Jose, how did you wind up in design? You want to pull that thing up so it's close to you.
3: So I ended up in design. Well, this is the fun part. I initially, when I applied to all these colleges, I applied to each one with a different major. Again, I didn't really know what. I also didn't know what I really wanted to do. I knew I wanted to teach. But as I kind of grew over here in Davis, my first year, I came here as an English major, and then I kind of didn't really enjoy that. I just kind of learned that I might not be ready to teach after I graduate, so I just kind of eventually landed on design. There was a whole struggle for me to switch majors, because I was like, no, I applied to Davis as an English major. I don't want to switch. I don't want to, I don't want to, steer off from this path. But eventually, after a lot of advice from a lot of my close mentors, they basically encouraged me to switch, and I did. I switched to design.
0: What part of design is the most sort of intriguing for you, the most interesting?
3: I find a lot of it really interesting. Right now, I'm kind of exploring in the kind of. I'm not even sure if they're like paths, but like kind of the audio design. This internship really like kind of pushed me to kind of dive deeper into it, and I find it really fun.
0: Podcasting.
3: Yeah. I also like graphic design. I feel like I haven't really dived too deep into it, but it's there, and interior design.
0: Well, that's a good leap into podcasting since you bring it up. And so I know you've all been working on these podcasting projects. And do you want to say something about the project overall?
1: Yeah.
0: Yeah, can you explain to us what it exactly it is?
1: Yeah.
0: For those people who might not know.
1: For our podcast, Links on the Chain, our episode specifically, I guess we wanted to really just spread awareness on social issues and, you know, the causes, the history behind it, and, you know, kind of connect past historical changes that have, like, impacted our communities and how that kind of relates to today. and just kind of seeing those comparisons on, you know, for us, we mainly focused on the First Rainbow Coalition, which was like a group early on who like people of different backgrounds came together to kind of fight for one cause. And I feel like that's super important, especially in times that we're in right now. Mm-hmm. And it's interesting to see how things like that formed in the past and how, you know, they kind of change or influence things in the present.
0: Yeah, let me read a statement. Obviously, I'm involved in as well. Let me see if I can find the language for it. So here's some of the language from the podcast series. Throughout the many movements for human and civil rights, there has been a recognition that progress is not made all at once, but rather piece by piece, collectively, as links added to a chain that extends throughout human history. Those who forge a new link on the chain may not benefit directly from their contributions, but are content that their efforts have contributed to all of humanity's social progress and liberation. We would like our efforts towards this podcast series to be seen as adding our own links to the chain, by harvesting and contributing knowledge, experience, expertise, and wisdom that leads towards a greater understanding of our place in the world. Our podcast series may focus on seemingly disparate and unconnected topics, but we hope you see that they all share a common link towards a new and better world. So you've been involved in this, the people who've been involved in the podcast have kind of focused on sort of different individuals or different people, but hopefully, you know, we see all the connections. And I saw one of the persons that you've been interviewing is Hi Thurman. I know that that's one of the people that you mentioned. You want to say something about Hi or what the movement that he represents? Somebody, Josue, do you want to take that or anybody?
1: Yeah.
0: Can move the mic closer.
1: Yeah, it was super interesting meeting Hi Thurman. We learned that he was one of like the original members of the Young Patriots. And then he was a member of also the First Rainbow Coalition, which was made up of the Young Lords, Young Patriots, and then the Black Panthers. Mm-hmm. And they all kind of were fighting together for justice since it was like a very impoverished place. And I think they were fighting for social justice and just like equal rights. And yeah, Hi Thurman gave us a little bit more insight to, you know, the struggles within the group itself or the specific things they were targeting. And it was super interesting hearing like also his advice to newer generations and communities kind of still trying to fight for some of the same causes still, as well as new ones that are, you know, continuing to progress.
0: Yeah, I think it's great to interview him. I mean, a lot of people don't know his name, but in you know, amongst you know, people who have been active in political change for a long time, he's very well known. He's from the South, right? And then a lot of Southern youth moved to Chicago back in the 60s and very poor communities. And, you know, they've always been used, poor whites have been used to sort of pit them against, you know, Latino kids and black kids. And these young patriots, as they call them, who flew Confederate flags, decided that they had more in common with the Black Panthers and the Young Lords than the Klan or something like that. And so they formed the original Rainbow Coalition, which got them a lot of trouble with the cops, of course, but they really kind of, you know, instrumental in building a multiracial kind of political movement of youth, which I think is really valuable for today. I think it's great that you interviewed him to get those lessons and about how what we need to do today. We kind of like go back to those kind of days. I'm going to pause here. I'm going to play a song. I'm going to play a song called Links on the Chain, which is where kind of the origin of this kind of thing comes from. And we'll be right back after this song, which is by Phil Oakes.

0: Okay, we're back in the studio. That, of course, was Phil Oakes singing Links on the Chain. And we're talking about the podcast that our guests work on called Links on the Chain. And I think we have an announcement here about an event that's happening tonight. And I'd like to, Sasha's going to read this before we move on.
1: If you are concerned about homelessness in Davis, you should come to an educational forum tonight, Thursday, June 11th, at Veterans Memorial Theater from 6 to 9 p.m. to learn more. Housing for All Davis will host a public forum for Davis residents to learn about the conditions and challenges facing unhoused people and some of the strategies for meeting their needs and addressing community concerns. The program will go like this. There will be an introduction from a professor of CSU Sacramento who will describe the demographics and conditions of unhoused people, and then an expert panel with knowledgeable service providers and unhoused Davis residents who will speak about care strategies and their experiences, daytime respite services, safe parking, navigation services, and transition to stable housing. And then lastly, there will be an open facilitated Q&A discussion. Doors open at 6, and the program will start at 6:30. So head over there right after the show today.
0: Okay, thanks a lot for that. So we're here talking about, we're talking with some students here who are working on a podcasting program, and of course, we are working on radio, of course, and I'm kind of curious about your experience, what your experience has been like doing this podcasting. It's kind of a new thing or different than regular kind of design work, right? I mean, you have to kind of put yourself out there. You have to contact people. You have to bug people. You have to get people to open up. I mean, do you want to, can you say something about your experience, about what that process has been like? I think that's an interesting thing to figure out because, like, you know, I teach radio production and a lot of people think, oh yeah, radio is cool. But then when they actually start to do it, it's like, oh, it's a lot harder than we thought it was to, like, you know, interview people and get people to open up. And yeah, what kind of experiences have you had?
2: Well, it's a lot.
0: Can you talk more?
2: Yes. So yeah, I would say that my experience working on the podcast has been fun, but also definitely outside of what I'm used to doing, which is also fun. That adds up to the fun, I would say. I guess, like you mentioned, it sounded something simple, but once we dived into it, I kind of figured that, like, okay, so we have to figure out their availability, the people we're interviewing, and also my partner's availability, just kind of to make sure that we're all in the same spot, same page, kind of.
0: How do you get people to open up? I mean, is that a hard thing? A lot of people aren't used to just, you know, cold contacting somebody and getting them to open up their lives

0: of stories to you, you know?
1: Well, that's a great question. I would say we first had to kind of figure out, like, find out stuff about them, kind of learn about their background, who they are. And then after that, doing that research, we kind of tailored questions about it. One of the persons we interviewed asked us, Connie, she asked us for some sample questions, just kind of to get her familiarized with what the topics we're going to touch on. And I would say that was kind of one of the ways we made it easier for her to open up to us.
0: Mm-hmm. How about you? You can move the mic closer. We're sharing mics here, so that's part of the problem.
2: I think one thing that definitely helped was, like, your guys' connection to the people. Mm. So I think they were kind of expecting, you know, students of some kind to reach out, which was helpful. And I think, luckily, like, both of the people, both Hi Thurman and Connie, were pretty good at talking. I feel like they felt pretty comfortable, and they were already kind of in the flow to, you know, tell their story. So it wasn't too hard to get them to open up about it, which was good. And, yeah.
0: Cool. You have anything to add?
3: Oh, I didn't like particularly work on the podcast, but yeah. I did see you guys like having to reach out to people and seeing all the emails, and it's like schedules are hard. So I just like, it's just commendable being able to like, do all of that, like just from the sidelines. Like, good job. Yeah,
0: yeah, it's hard to do that. So where do you? I know you mostly talk to Hi Thurman, and then Connie, who's a local activist. Other people in the queue that you were planning to interview, or what was the future? I know that the quarter kind of ended, and so I don't know if you had done a research into other people you were going to continue with or not. What was the scenario there?
2: I think we might have had one other person in queue, Mary, the Native American Indian movement, but we didn't really get to contact her. We were still finishing up the last few interviews, kind of doing some refining and things. So, but we would have loved to talk to her about, you know, that kind of, what kind of activism she's into and what her day-to-day kind of looks like.
0: Yeah, I think the scenario, well, Mary Robertson is very involved in the American Indian movement. So I think part of the theme was to kind of talk with people who are like kind of elders in the movement, and then talk to young people. I think we were going to reach out to some young Native activists in Minneapolis, where all, you know, particularly because of all the stuff going down with ICE in Minneapolis. American Indian movement has been active there for quite a while. And then a lot of Indian people were being arrested by ICE. And they're like, if anyone belongs here, it's us. It's kind of absurd. Like, where are you going to deport us to? Yeah. So we asked people for some musical suggestions here, and so I want to make sure that we get to that. So we are going to cut to another song, and this song is called Window.

0: Okay, that was Window, right? Flip Turn, Lighthearted?
1: Yes.
0: And Shia, you recommended that.
1: I did.
0: Can you say anything about that musician? Or you just
1: liked
0: the song?
1: Yeah, I really liked Flip Turn, that band, in high school. I was, like, super into all their songs. And then luckily, I feel like they kind of blew up a little bit years later. And this song specifically is the reimagined version of that song. So originally, like, a guy sings it. But I kind of like this more chill version of it, and I like her voice as well. So,
0: is that the kind of music you like overall? Chill?
1: Sometimes. Depends on the vibe. I can definitely go for chill, but I can definitely go for way other different vibes. I kind of like a little bit of everything.
0: Mm-hmm. Okay. All right. So, we've been talking about sort of the podcast that you've been working on, and I have kind of a general, you know, because obviously I teach radio and we're on live on a radio show, which is, by the way, KDRT. 95.7 FM in Davis, California, and streaming and podcasts at kdrt.org. But I'm always, you know, curious about, I think it's kind of interesting that so many people listen to podcasts. It's always podcast. But a lot of people don't understand that podcast is just a radio show. It's just a radio show that's you can download. And so this is a podcast, but it's also a radio show. And I'm just, you know, curious what you all would say about the future of podcasting, the future of radio. What is the value of it as designers? Or is it, does it not have as much value? Is it sort of kind of blown up right now? And does it have a future? I mean, I'm just kind of curious what your thoughts on the nature of podcasting, particularly as designers, right? And anyone can answer that. And you can answer that too. Everyone can answer that. Everyone wants to know.
2: Okay, well, I personally don't listen to podcasts, but I have friends who, like, I have a friend who she, like, listens to podcasts, like, when she's sleeping, even. And I think it's cool that podcasts are, like, downloadable, and then you can just access them whenever. It's a really good way to get information. Or just, like, listen about random things, because there's a lot of random podcasts out there. The value as designers, I can't really speak to that as much, because, like, I'm not doing any of the audio design, but I imagine just having that source of information is just really good for anybody.
0: Do you listen to the radio?
2: I don't. As a kid, I did.
0: As a kid?
2: Yeah.
0: How would you listen to it as a kid?
2: Like, just in the car. Random things, yeah.
0: Well, we all know that's really where people listen to radio, is in the car.
2: Yeah.
0: And we spend an enormous amount of time in the car. But is that where people listen to podcasts also, in the car?
2: I think people listen to podcasts everywhere. Like, anywhere. My friend, like, she listens to it when she's, like, sleeping or
0: well, that's
2: just, like,
0: not very
2: around.
0: Good if she's sleeping.
2: I think she's hearing her knowledge is going to her head. But, yeah, it's, I think just the accessibility of podcasts
0: mm-hmm.
2: is kind of
0: because they're accessible.
2: Policy. Yeah.
0: Well, that is one of the interesting things about radio is that radio is – it's a very accessible medium. I mean, it's – everyone has access to a radio. I mean, radios are dirt cheap. Every car has one. You know, you can buy a beat-up old battery-powered radio in any thrift store, not just in the United States, but around the world. I mean, radio is super popular. In the poorest countries, they all have radio. I mean, even you have communities that have community, like a village radio, radio, you know, that people gather around and listen to. It's very accessible, and it's pretty cheap. How about you? Are there things about podcasting, the future of podcasting, or whether you listen to podcasts or...
1: I actually don't really listen to podcasts either that much, but I definitely see the value in podcasts. Like what you guys said about accessibility is so true. And I feel like another thing that I notice my friends do for podcasts, or like there's like a few that blew up, like the Call Her Daddy podcast and like things like that, where they bring in like a bunch of like very pop culture, like in the very now presently big. And like, my friend likes watching them while they eat. So, like, watching the YouTube videos or listening just while they eat and just kind of do it in the background, which I'm like, maybe I should do that more often. Just, like, when I'm doing more mundane tasks, I can listen to a podcast. But
0: well, that is one of the things about radio is that, you know, people will turn on radio, like, at work, and it's just there in the background, and you hear it sometimes. You don't necessarily have to hear all of it, but it's there, which is why it's confusing why a lot of podcasters have video connected to it. Mm-hmm. It's like, what's the point of that? Now you're in, this is TV. It's kind of an odd kind of thing. But
1: yeah.
0: How about you? Do you listen to any podcasts, or what do you think the future of that medium is?
3: I don't listen to podcasts as much as I did during the pandemic, I would say. I feel like I found myself a lot during the pandemic just kind of doing chores and listening to this one podcast about books. Which
0: books?
3: About books.
0: I thought you said bugs at first.
3: Oh, no.
0: That would be interesting, too.
3: It would be, yeah. I just thought it was interesting because back then I read a lot. Mm. And so I found a lot of book recommendations from there. Mm. In terms of the future of podcasting and radios, I feel like radio is more like a... oh, my God. Like a cultured thing, you know? Podcasts, you can listen to them anywhere, but the radio is like a ritual, you know. You kind of sometimes you just kind of want to listen to it, like, you know, when it's going to come out, what station you and then like programming is going to come out, and so you kind of prepare yourself for it. Me personally, when I was little, I also used to listen to the radio a lot, and there was this one radio show, it's still going on probably, called a Chocolatazo, and it would just be like heavy gossip about like phone calls and making sure that like they're not cheating on each other type thing. And
0: this
3: as a kid,
0: a podcast?
3: No, it was a radio show. A morning radio show, and it would keep you awake. the tea was really good.
0: Well, maybe that's what this show should become. Gossip. How about you? What do you think about that? I'm referring to Sasha.
4: I'm actually a really big podcast listener. I listen to The Daily almost every day. Even though I'm not going to bash New York Times on the air, but I haven't been the biggest fan of them as of recent. But I listen to an entire series. They have two seasons out, I believe. And it's called Abolition is for Everybody. And the first season of the show is mapping out the history of the carceral system, and then the second season is actually speaking to people about the stages of incarceration, which has been really, that was really educational, because that was something that I definitely wanted to learn more about. And then the other one I'm big into is called The Mushroom Hour, and they just talk about different kinds of mushrooms for like an hour and like their uses, and like people who work in mycology, because that's actually what I came to UC Davis to do. But I ended up in cinema and digital media.
5: Well, you're gonna make a film about mushrooms then.
4: Fantastic fungi, I'm coming for you. But I think that radio, my dad still listens to the radio when he's in the car. It's either EDM or radio. So I think that it's something that's always been a part of like my family's routine, and we used to have like a lot of power outages in our neighborhood, and especially with like wildfires as of recent, that's been more, it's occurred a lot more for us, so we have relied on the radio and like even radio communication with our neighbors to try to figure out what's going on. I don't see it ever going away, because I think that things that are going to disappear are, like, we have laptops and phones sitting in front of us. Like, it's much more likely that that's gone before radio technology, because it's lasted so long and through so many things.
0: How about you, Mads? Are you a podcast listener?
6: I'll listen to a podcast sometimes. Well, this year, I say season because of what I'm about to say. I'm a bit too busy to follow sports, so I'll listen to, there's a live like radio show, but it's also filmed. So like after they do the live taping, they put it up on YouTube and they put it up on all the streaming services. So it's technically a little bit of a radio show, it's a little bit of a TV show, and it's also a bit of a podcast. It's called What Chaos, and they just kind of recap the games that I've missed. I don't really watch or listen to every single episode, because sometimes I'm jobless enough to actually watch the games. Yay! But I've been listening to a lot of them just so I can keep up and see what's up. I also listened to the radio a lot when I was a kid, and I don't have a car now, so I don't have a reason to really look for the radio anymore. But sometimes I'll really miss it. And there are radio stations that do like stream online for free. So sometimes I'll be like, I don't know what I want to listen to. So I'll just go to like the websites that compile all of the free radio stations that are available online. And I'll just have that on in the background. So I don't see it ever going away either, because I think it is a reliable way of communication, and it is a reliable and cheap way of getting the word out to people who may not afford, who may not be able to afford other means of communication, whether that be through the internet or otherwise. Mm-hmm. So yeah, long live the radio, bro.
0: Yeah, also I think that public safety thing is important because you know, natural disasters and stuff, radio stations will often be able to keep operating, and it's easy. You can go to your car and listen to the radio if all the power is out. And I've been in situations like that, you know, where like the big earthquake in San Francisco, whatever, where you'd lose power for days, but you still have a battery-powered radio, and you still can hear what's going on. Because if there is an emergency, well, the cell phone towers are not going to be working. They're going to be down, and all the electricity is going to be off, so you have to have some kind of battery-powered communication. So I think that is important. We're going to play another suggested song here, which is called Esto Es Amor, right? Suggested by Josue.

0: Okay, that was Esto Es El Amor, and that was recommended by Josue. Josue, you want to say something about that artist or song?
1: Yes, I would just say that the artist is Mon Laferte. She is a Chilean Mexican singer and songwriter. I would just say that like she's like a true artist. I would say like she managed to draw all her experiences and emotions into like her songs. Her fan base can prove that.
0: So you have been wrapping up the podcast, and some of you are going to be moving on. Do you see yourself working in radio at all, and or podcasting in the future, or is this kind of like been there, done that, and time to move on? I mean, I wonder if audio has entered into your sort of range of thinking about design possibilities or even careers, you know? I mean, the voice, and does that enter into your future at all, audio?
1: I would say that I wouldn't really, like, specifically want to work, like, just in audio and design and stuff. I was thinking, like, in my career path, I would, like, to like work somewhere where I could work in multimodal like design, you know, like just different things, just so like my life is more interesting than just sitting down and like doing something for 8 hours maybe. Yeah.
0: What about you?
2: I feel like I wasn't really too experienced or had any experience in podcasts or radio. But after just even being here in this atmosphere, I think it's pretty fun, even just like talking and yapping. So maybe not anything necessarily design related I would pursue, but just for fun, I'm like, maybe I should listen to more podcasts since there's so many podcasts about everything. I know there's something out there that would keep me entertained for hours. So it's definitely, you know, heightened my intrigue.
0: Mm-hmm. And how about you?
3: Yeah, Jen. I just like getting as like a sneak peek, it's just like on the sidelines. It's just like how, you know, to do podcasts and like being here, as she just said, just in a radio station is very cool. I do think like audio specifically makes the design experience a lot more impactful or engaging. I think I would love to explore kind of how audio could do that in design more in the future.
0: And I'm going to ask you, Sasha, I mean, because Sasha, as I said before, this is Sasha's last day on our show as co-producer. And so I'm just wondering if you have any things that you want to add, any parting remarks or wisdom you want to impart with us.
4: Oh, man. I feel like this is going to make me emotional. I think my imparting wisdom would probably be, especially as someone who attended the university, I'm not from Davis, I'm from a big city. I came to this small community not really expecting that I would engage with people outside of my social circles or even form relationships with professors. I didn't think that that was a thing that you did up until last year. I would say to anyone listening, talk to your neighbor, get to know the people around you. I think that this being on this show has really taught me how to be more outgoing and communicate with and seek out people that I normally wouldn't. I don't know, it's definitely given me more of a sense of like, I can just talk to anyone at this point because I talk into space once a week. Like, I don't know who's out there listening. Hopefully people are, but I don't know. Overall, I think I'm just grateful that I had an opportunity to explore Davis through the lens of an actual community member of Davis rather than just a university student. Even though we are members of the community, we are probably more of a nuisance a lot of the time than we are, like, I don't know. But yeah, I'm just very grateful.
0: Yeah, I think that's a good point. And what's one of the reasons why I like to teach radio production here in the community as opposed to on campus, because it gets people out you know, and it also, it does, you know, help people come out of their shell, you know, because a lot of people are in a shell. They're not used to, you know, going beyond their range of friends that they know. You know, it's hard to just kind of confront a stranger and stick a microphone in their face and go, hey, I want to talk to you about this. Like, what? It's really not part of our culture. Mm-hmm. I'm curious, like, some of us here, not me, who are graduating, are you going to miss Davis?
4: I definitely will. It is very, like, tight, like, small community, and I've loved just being able to just, like, walk everywhere. I can probably, like, it's like, I estimate, if, like, I can walk from campus, and it's going to take me, like, 20 minutes, but it's nice that I can do that. I can't really do that in Sacramento as much. So I'll miss just, like, how easy it is just to get around downtown and, like, everything. Oh, my God. That's going to make me cry thinking about that.
0: How about you? Are you going to miss Davis?
2: I'm definitely going to miss Davis as well. I feel like it's so unique, and it's, like, it's pretty small, and because it's so college-centered, I feel like it's such, like, you're never going to be in another place with so many people who are your age or have the same interests as you. So I also think, like, even aside from just Davis, I'll miss the whole community of just, like, college and stuff as well. And, of course, like, the cows and stuff. Like, the Davis cows. Is very unique with the cows and the biking. And so it'll definitely, you know, leave its mark.
0: Yeah. Okay. Well, that kind of wraps up the show. We're kind of running out of time here. This is the YOLO Backyard Bulletin. We want to thank the three of you for coming on here, Josue, Jiang, and, well, also Mads and Chia and
4: we lost it.
0: My brain is fried right now. Anyway, you've been listening to KDRT 95.7 FM in Davis, California, and I'm going to go out. I have a sort of song here queued up. You can bring that up, and we'll see you next week.

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Hello and welcome to Classical Excursions, a program of rarely heard classical music. Some works are very famous but not often played, and some works are not famous, and some might be infamous. We'll see. I'm your host, Greg Luttrell, and on today's program, we are spotlighting orchestral music, colorful orchestral music from the 20th century, mostly. And we have also two concertos on today's program. We're going to open with a splash of color. This is the music of Maurice Ravel. Now, Ravel wrote some brilliant piano music, which he himself orchestrated, and some of his other piano works have been orchestrated. He did not orchestrate the work we're about to hear. It was orchestrated by Claudio Villacava, who is, I'm told, a well-known orchestrator and composer. This is Judo, or Water Games, by Ravel, a well-known virtuoso piano work. And the art of orchestration of piano music is very refined. I once taught a class in university years ago of the art of orchestrating, and we did orchestrate some of Ravel's music, but not this piece. And he does an excellent job because you have to rethink the music. You can't just put the piano notes down for instruments. You have to rethink the essence of the music. And I think Claudio Villacava did a good job on this. This is Judo by Ravel, as performed by the Philharmonia Orchestra, conducted by Jeffrey Simon.

Mysterious, evocative music there by Maurice Ravel. That was judo, which means water games. That sort of brings to mind the play of the waves from his colleague Claude Debussy in La Mer. Water Games by Ravel, as orchestrated by Claudio Villacava and performed by the Philharmonia Orchestra, conducted by Jeffrey Simon. You are listening to Classical Excursions. I'm Greg Latrail, and we turn next to lyrical dramatic music by American composer Alan Hovhaness. This is the Symphony No. 1 by Hovhaness, his Opus 17, composed in 1936. The work was inspired by the Armenian heritage of Hovhaness, as many of his works are, and also was inspired by the forced evacuation of many Armenian people from the Ottoman Turks just after World War I. But this is not tragic music as much as dramatic and lyrical music by Hovhaness. The three movements are Andante Espressivo, Grazioso, and Finale Andante Presto. In this performance, we have the Seattle Symphony Orchestra, conducted by Gerard Schwartz.

The Symphony No. 1, subtitled Exile, by Alan Hovhaness, performed by the Seattle Symphony Orchestra, conducted by Gerard Schwartz. You heard this on Classical Excursions. I'm Greg Luttrell. Please join us as we broadcast live from the Davis Pride Celebration. That's featuring performances by Noise Violation, the Sacramento Gay Men's Chorus, Matthew Balling and Friends, Bomba Fried Rice, plus drag reviews, line dancing, and more. It's all happening at the Civic Center Park behind Davis City Hall at 6th and B Streets in Davis, California, on Saturday, June 6th, beginning at 3:30 p.m. And if you can't attend in person, you can listen online at KDRT 95.7 FM in Davis, KDRT.org, Worldwide Internet. For more details, go to davispride.org. And if you hear this announcement after this program, after June 6th, because this program is sometimes repeated, I encourage you to visit Davis and walk around the Civic Center Park behind the City Hall. It's a nice park, and there's lots of things to see in downtown Davis. Well, we're going to continue now with striking, dramatic music by Igor Stravinsky. One of the works that he wrote after he moved away from the exotic and primeval ballet scores of pre-World War I, such as The Firebird, Petrushka, and The Rite of Spring, and embraced what was later called neoclassicism, not imitating music of the classical era of Mozart and Haydn, but inspired by it. You might say more Apollonian than Dionysian, and the formal balance of classical music. And this is one of those works. And it's also a virtuoso piece, the Concerto for Piano and Wind Instruments by Stravinsky, composed in the winter of 1923 in Paris. The three movements are Largo Allegro, Larghissimo, which is very slow, and then the finale, Allegro. Three movements such as you'd find in a classical piano concerto. In this performance, we have pianist Nikita Magaloff with l'Orchestre de la Suisse Romande, conducted by Ernest Ansermet.

The Concerto for Piano and Wind Instruments by Igor Stravinsky was performed by Nikita Magaloff, pianist with L'Orchestre de la Suisse Romande, conducted by Ernest Ansermé. You're listening to Classical Excursions. I'm Greg Luttrell. A mix of music with DJ Dave simply takes you on a journey through the world of music of rock, reggae, and more. Tune in Fridays, 1 to 2 p.m. on KDRT, 95.7 FM Davis in California, kdrt.org, Worldwide Internet. 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We're going to take you now from Stravinsky to idyllic lyrical music by the English composer Arnold Bax. This is Summer Music by Bax, composed in 1921, and in the composer's words, descriptive of hot, windless days in mid-June in some wooded place. Here is Summer Music by Arnold Bax. The Royal Scottish National Orchestra is conducted by David Lloyd Jones.

That was Summer Music by Arnold Bax. The Royal Scottish National Orchestra was conducted by David Lloyd Jones. 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This is Classical Excursions. I'm Greg Luttrell. And we turn next to music that is rather different from what we've just heard. This is the music of Ermanno Wolf-Ferrari, who lived from 1876 to 1948. And this is the suite from his tragic Verismo opera, The Jewels of the Madonna, an opera not unlike Cavalleria Rusticana by his colleague Mascagni. But the suite from the opera might lead one to believe it was a comic opera because it's lighthearted and dramatic music. The four movements are Festa Popolare, Intermezzo, Serenata, and Danza Napoletana. The Jewels of the Madonna suite by Ermanno Wolf-Ferrari, performed by the Paris Conservatory Orchestra, conducted by Nello Santi.

The music of Ermanno Wolf Ferrari. That was the suite from The Jewels of the Madonna, performed by the Paris Conservatory Orchestra, conducted by Nello Santi. This is Classical Excursions. 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And we continue our program today with some exciting music by the Greek composer Nikos Skalkotas from his series of 36 Greek dances. This is the series number 1 of 12 Greek dances for orchestra. In this performance, we have the BBC Symphony Orchestra, conducted by Nikos Christodoulou.

From the 36 Greek Dances by Nikos Skalkotas, that was series one of 12 Greek dances, performed by the BBC Symphony Orchestra, conducted by Nikos Christodoulou. You're listening to Classical Excursions. I'm Greg Luttrell. And our program wraps up today with dramatic music by American composer Julia Perry. She lived from 1924 to 1979, and her music embraces her African-American heritage, but many listeners find that it is closer to the dramatic and mysterious music of film noir. This is also, I wanted to tell you about Julia Perry. She was a Juilliard graduate and won two Guggenheim Fellowships, studied with Nadia Boulanger in Paris. The composition we're going to hear is a short piece for orchestra. That's the title. Performed by the Tokyo Philharmonic, conducted by William Strickland.

A short piece for orchestra by Julia Perry, performed by the Tokyo Philharmonic, conducted by William Strickland. That concludes Classical Excursions, and here's the military march, They Are There, by Charles Ives. The Marine Corps Band is conducted by Colonel Timothy Foley.

concludes Classical Excursions. Thank you for listening. I've been your host, Greg Luttrell. Classical Excursions has concluded today with the Overture to the Judges of the Secret Court, or La Franc Juge, by Hector Berlioz. Sir Alexander Gibson conducted the Royal Philharmonic. This has been your host, Greg Luttrell. Thank you for listening.

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Good afternoon, everybody. Here we are, June 12th, a Friday. It's nice and warm outside. It actually feels like summer. It's 101 degrees. In the shade, it doesn't feel so bad. I'm still going to barbecue tonight. But the good news is next weekend will be the Davis Music Fest, and it'll be in the mid-80s. Now, ain't that a hoot? Welcome to Listening Lyrics on KDRT 95.7 right here in Davis, California. Today, I'm going to take you on a musical detour down a fascinating side road. Rock and roll and jazz have always had a relationship. Rock is often built on simplicity, energy, and, well, if you look at someone like the Stones, a lot of attitude. Jive thrives on improvisation and surprise. Some of these performances stay close to the original melodies, while others stretch, bend, and reinvent the songs almost beyond recognition. And that's what we're going to do today. I'm going to play music, jazz music, interpreting rock. Whether you're a jazz fan curious about rock, or a rock fan curious about jazz, or simply someone who enjoys hearing great musicians take creative chances, I think you're going to enjoy the next 57 minutes. So settle in and keep your ears open and see what you can recognize by these classics as they are performed by some of the world's most inventive jazz artists. I'm Peter Pastor, and this is Listening Lyrics, KDRT 95.7 in Davis, California. Let's get started. The basis of this show is I'm going to play three songs. I'm not going to introduce them because I want you to see how long into the song it takes you to recognize the tune. But anyways, let's start with the first three songs.

three songs, three very, very different approaches, but to the same idea. We started off with none other than Paul McCartney, Blackbird, interpreted by Alex Jenkins' trio, Local Guy. The original is intimate, and the trio manages to preserve that feeling while opening up new spaces for creativity, improvisation. And let me add that Alex Jenkins, fairly young man, this week was in the hospital for getting a final checkup before a double lung transplant that he's been needing due to something that's been, I guess, in the making for quite a few years. Anyways, we wish Alex the best. Then Woody Herman took The Doors classic Light My Fire. We went from psychedelic rock to the big band jazz, but Herman and his musicians make it sound very natural. And finally, Medeski, Martin, and Wood with John Scofield put their own stamp on Dylan's The Times They Are Changing. Dylan's folk anthem becomes something altogether different, yet the spirit of that song, the sense of music and, how to put it, transformation, remains intact. That's one of the joys of jazz. It doesn't simply cover a song, it reimagines it. The melody becomes the starting point rather than the destination. Okay, we've got plenty more examples ahead as we continue exploring what happens when jazz and musicians take some of rock's most enduring songs. Here are the next three.

Well, I'll tell you, if the first set I played showed you how musicians can reinterpret familiar songs, the group I just played, we saw especially the first two songs, how far they can stretch it. And stretching it they did. We began with Nirvana Smells Like Teen Spirit, performed by the Bad Plus. When that recording first appeared, it surprised a lot of listeners. Here was like a 1990s grunge song that transformed into a piano jazz trio piece. And I guess that proves to us that a powerful melody

can drive in almost any setting. Then we heard The Beatles Come Together. That's a classic from them, reimagined by Avichai Cohen. The song's unmistakable groove remains, but Cohen has a fresh perspective, finding new color and textures within the tune I think most of us know by heart. Wouldn't you say? And then we wrapped it up with Bobby McFerrin's Don't Worry, Be Happy, performed by Massimo Faro. It's a reminder that jazz musicians don't just borrow from rock music. They draw inspiration from it. Pop, folk, the whole thing. One thing all six songs we've heard so far have in common is that they respect the original by refusing to be confined by it. That's the jazz tradition at work, honoring the song and then taking it somewhere that is brand new. Let's say they take it down a different road. All right, before we play the next set, I've got something to tell you. This Monday, on That California Sound, and that's a program right here on KDRT. John Emery Schiller and Shorty welcome Kyle Monholland to the studio to discuss the upcoming Davis Music Festival. 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Kyle is the co-founder and executive director of the Davis Live Music Collective, which brings us annual Davis Music Festival. The three-day event is a fundraiser for arts education in Davis. This year's fest featuring 30-plus bands across a range of musical styles on nine different stages throughout the inner core of Davis. 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And like I mentioned at the very beginning of the program, the weather is going to be fantastic. It's going to be in the 80s. It just doesn't get any better. Hey, let's listen to the next set of three, how jazz musicians interpret well-known rock songs.

in the boxes. And the clowns are all gone to bed. You can hear happiness staggering on down the street.

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Well, that took us on a bit of a journey, didn't it? We started with Jimi Hendrix, Purple Haze, filtered through the imagination of guitarist Gwyn Lay. Hendrix was already an innovator, and Lay pushes the song even further. Then we switch to another Hendrix song, The Wind Cries Mary, interpreted by Jamie Cullum, where Purple Haze is explosive, The Wind Cries Mary reveals Hendrix's lyrical and melancholic side. And Cullum captures that, bringing his own version of that to the song. And then we arrived at something that was a little different, Fly Me to the Moon by Bill Cantos. At first, it might have seemed like an odd song because Fly Me to the Moon is not a rock song at all. It's a jazz standard. But that's exactly why it fits today, ladies and gentlemen. Many of the artists we're hearing from move comfortably between genres, reminding us that musical boundaries are often more flexible than we think. Alrighty, we're going to keep trucking right along here. We've got another set to go here. Three more great songs for you to listen to and for these wonderful artists to interpret for us. Let's go.

Well, if you've been paying attention, and I know you have, you might have noticed the theme emerging in this set, and that is love. Folks, give me a cigarette and a glass of bourbon. I'm spent. I need to take a break from all of this. It's just too much. We began with And I Love Her, a beautiful Beatles ballad interpreted by Herb Alpert. Herb lets his trumpet sing the melody, reminding us that timeless Lennon-McCartney composition that really is. Next came, Love Hurts by Julian Lage. Actually, that was the last one we had. But anyways, did you know that about 8 years ago, I had Julian in the studio? Wonderful young man. But boy, that guitar of his is just, so subtle. And wow, just loving it. And then in the meantime, in the middle, you heard Madeline Playrou, Dance Me to the End of Love. Over the past hour, we've traveled so many rock songs, all without leaving the world of jazz. You've discovered that a great song is more than the original recording. You know, strip all of that other stuff away and give it to a musician to do his or her thing, and wow, something new comes out, something new and wonderful. I hope you've enjoyed this musical conversation between rock and jazz as much as I have. I'm Peter Pastore, and you've been listening to Listening Lyrics on KDRT 95.7 in Davis, California. Guess what? That's where the grassroots grow.

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You have attuned to KDRT 95.7 Davis. My name is Kid A. Thanks for listening.

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My name is Gil Medovoy. I'll be here till noon, taking you through a musical journey. This morning, we'll primarily center on the Middle East, contemporary music, some more traditional material, sort of a mixed bag of things. And I hope you can stick around for the next 2 hours and explore this music together with me. We're going to start with the same musicians who we always enjoy hearing the theme song for this show, called Ako Malka. Yair Dalal is his name. He has many albums to his name. A different album that we're going to listen to, and this time hearing him in a solo setting, is taken from an album titled Samar, and we're going to listen to his rendition of Samai Lami, Yair Dalal.

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And this is Crossing Continents, usually here every other Monday from 10 till noon. My name is Gil Medovoy. I'm your regular host for this show. And let me just quickly recap what we've heard. We've just heard a release from, when was this release? Back in 2023, some 3 years ago. Chagai Bilitsky is his name. He's actually the double bass or the acoustic bass player leading this very fine ensemble from the album New Sound of the Middle East, really kind of a very progressive approach to traditional Middle Eastern music, but still very much rooted in the structure of the traditional music. And we started the set following our theme song by the same musician, Yair Dalal, from his album Samar. We've heard his rendition to Samai Lami, which is one of the major and very unique makam in the Iraqi classical tradition. We followed that with Nizhar Rohana Trio, a Palestinian musician. The oud is leading this trio. We've heard their rendition to Madar Hijaz, another major musical mode in Middle Eastern music. And we followed that with a bit more contemporary sound, a larger ensemble of musicians, the Daphna Sadeh Ensemble, a track titled Awakening from the album Out of Border, which was self-released back in 2002. And we finished the set with Chagai Bilitsky Ensemble, the opening track from the album New Sound of the Middle East. This is on Kuvit Records.

release back in 2023. I'm going to take a short break for some announcements, and we'll return to the music right after that. I'd like to let you know about another fine musical show right here on KDRT. So please join DJ Jojo Johansson for Sonic Rehab. This is an eclectic two-hour ride through unexpected, from jazz to electronica, Latin to classic rock to pop, disco, soul, and more. Tune in on Mondays. This is today. You can explore from 1 to 3 p.m. on KDRT 95.7 FM, Davis, California. For replays and more, visit kdrt.org. And another organization would like to share the information. The California Water Boards have reported that Camp Haswell in Cache Creek Regional Park lower site have tested positive for HABs, which stands for hazardous algae blooms. Stay away from algae and do not let your pets go in the water. Please visit California Water Boards to stay up to date and always check the HABs reports prior to entering any body of water. This has been true for quite some time. It's still mandatory for us to share this information, so please pay attention. If you enjoy getting in the water locally, please make sure that it is safe. And one more thing that's coming up right here on KDRT that we'd like to share with you. Rocky Outcrop welcomes 15 times Grammy winner Ricky Skaggs at the Yolo County Breakdown, which comes your way this coming Friday, June the 5th at 10 a.m. Pacific Standard Time, right here on KDRT 95.7 FM in Davis and KDRT.org worldwide. Ricky Skaggs first took to the stage with Bill Monroe at the age of 6 years old. He has since left an indelible mark on our music history. He is a member of the Country Music Hall of Fame and the Bluegrass Music Hall of Fame, and he's won too many awards to mention here. You can hear Ricky Skaggs talk about his career and the upcoming projects with Rocky Outcrop on Yolo County Breakdown this coming Friday, June the 5th at 10 a.m. right here, KDRT. More information on the artist, you can check rickyskaggs.com. And we are back with the music and continuing with the music from the Middle East for the next hour and a half or so. And our next stop would be with a Bedouin tribe in the south of Israel, Palestine, a tribe called Kasayef, and his name is Muhammad Abu Hajjaj.

Music of the Middle East, right here on KDRT 95.7 FM in Davis, California, and KDRT.org worldwide. My name is Gil Medovoy, and this is Crossing Continents, so less than an hour, some 55 minutes till the top of the hour. More great music to share with you, but let me just recap what we've heard in this second segment. We started the set with Muhammad Abu Hajjaj with a track titled Shadhu Marakibum, a Bedouin traditional song of the Kasayif tribe in southern Israel, Palestine. We followed that with Ayin Trio, a trio of Palestinian musicians led by Basil Zayed, who wrote the composition as well as all the other compositions on this album, which was self-release. The track that we've heard was titled Tarakub, means waiting. That was released back in 2018, a self-release production. We continued with Gada Shabir from Lebanon with Ana Echt from the album Kawalib, which was released on Zaman Productions back in 2008. And we turned into some real vintage recording over 100 years old, recorded back in 1910 on the Gramophone label in Lebanon, actually. Sami Al-Shawa is his name, considered one of the greatest, if not the greatest, violinist to come out at the end of the 19th century. Throughout the first five decades of the 20th century, he was pretty much the top musician who was chosen by the likes of Kulthum, Muhammad Abdul Wahab, and many others that were in the top list of Middle Eastern performers. And this is from a five CD set, a sort of compilation of his entire output. Clearly, there are some material that is very hard, and I wouldn't dare to put it on the air. But there are some quite a few selections that were saved in a better condition, and I was glad to be able to share. And there's more that I'll probably get to in the future. We followed that with Wahid Abu Hassoun, originally from Syria, based in France, from her first release titled Safar. We've heard a track titled Al Zahra, released back in 2018 on the Buddha Music label. And we finished the set with two Palestinian musicians who called themselves Sabil. This is Muhammad Al Hatib and Hussein Ibish on percussion, and they're joined by Vincent Segal on the cello. Really outstanding duo, and at times trio and other versions appear as a quartet. If you enjoy this last track, you should be able to find most of the releases online and get information about them. You cannot go wrong with any of the previous releases as well. This is the most recent one that I got a hold of, released in already a few years old, 2018. We're going to continue with the music and still pretty much staying within the same
geographical area. Our next stop is actually in Greece with a singer who's of Tunisian descent. Her name is Lamia Bediwi, and we're going to listen to a rendition of Endless Night, a traditional Tunisian song.

Crossing Continents is the name of the show. My name is Gil Medovoy. I'm here every other Monday from 10 till noon. You can always check our archives for past shows, and I am aware of the fact that we've had some technical issues recently, and hopefully we are on our way to having everything available through our website.

Let me just share with you a few more announcements that will take us right back to the music. Davisville is another show right here on KDRT, hosted by Bill Buchanan, which presents people, stories, and ideas that have some connection to the Davis community. 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And more on our parks here in our area. The Cache Creek Canyon Regional Park offers more than 600 acres of natural wilderness, including woodlands, meadows, and riparian habitat. The park also provides access to the Berryessa Snow Mountain National Monument, which includes 330,000 acres of the Coast Ranges spanning Yolo and neighboring counties. In addition, the lower park provides access to more than 54,000 acres of BLM land, including the Blue Ridge Trail. Cache Creek Regional Park is located along Highway 16 in Yolo County, about 50 miles northwest of Davis. For camping reservations, please visit camping.yolocounty.gov. 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And as I mentioned earlier, please check water safety before you or your pet are enjoying the cool water. As I mentioned, there was some warning about it that came actually last year, but you want to make sure that you check the update before getting in the water. One other thing that comes up right here on KDRT that we'd like to share with you is a broadcast of a live event from downtown Davis, the Davis Pride Celebration, which will be featuring performances by the Noise Violation, the Sacramento Gay Choir, Men Choir, the Matthew Bowling and Friends, Bomba, Fried Rice, plus drag reviews, line dancing, and more. It's all happening at the Civic Center Park behind Davis City Hall at 6 and B Streets. It all will take place this coming Saturday, June the 6th, beginning at 3:30 p.m. If you can't attend in person, you can listen online at KDRT 95.7 FM in Davis, kdrt.org worldwide. More details are available at davispride.org. And we are back with the music and to a live recording of an event that I was involved with. It's a group called Teslim. One of my personal favorite groups from down the road, from the Bay Area, from the East Bay. And we're going to listen to a track titled Indica, which was composed by one of its co-founders, Gary Hegedush.

Daget te gera, te gera, da get una ka da, dette, da,

I really hate kind of fading this. We're almost at the top of the hour. This is, by the way, Kelly Thomas from her album Seven Fish, that you can find more information online and through her website. We also heard Ross Daly together with the legendary Vasilis Tsoukas from the album Pnoi. And we started the set with Teslim. I'll see you in a couple of weeks. In the meantime, take good care, and I will be seeing you soon.

This is KDRT 95.7 FM in Davis, California. Well, good afternoon to everybody. This is the Cowboy Track Show, and I'm your host, Nancy Flagg. Today's episode is titled Western Sound Collage, because you're going to hear a variety of Western music styles, a very collage of styles. So if you're able, just sit on back and let the sounds wash over you. We're going to begin today with a classic song that has been freshly redone by Mickey Furman. And the song is, let me get this up here, Buffalo Gals.

Buffalo Gals, Mickey Furman. Well, we're going to do a nice bluesy-style Western piece called Cow Trail Blues. This is a collaboration between Western artist Andy Hedges and an American old-time music artist, Dom Flemons. And the song is called Cow Trail Blues.

That was Jesse Veeder with Baby Blue, bringing some of a rockin' element to the Western collage of music. This one coming up is Doug Figs from his 2025 album, Storm on the Mountain. This is called Está la Luz, Está Bien.

down and dust devils causing disorder. The teasing wind stole my hat. Now it's rolling down a railroad track. I'm a restless wanderer, but I can't catch up to get my best hat.

That was Carol Markstrom, Trickster Wind. That was released in 2025. We're going to hear a song that came out in 1947. It was written by Merle Travis about the lives of coal miners. This version is a 2021 recording by Dan McCorson, and it's called 16 Tons.

0: stepping lightly on a foot of snow like I'm walking on eggs. Constrained by heavy clothes, I move as if on wooden legs. My gloved fingers burn from the cold, and my toes are feeling numb. My thoughts drift to the hot coffee I'll have once this chore is done. Feeling hogtied like a straitjacket with coats and stocking cap, hammer in hand, I walk to the trough and give it a ginger tap. My futile attempt was worthless. The hard ice remained intact. Determined, I hit it harder, and my effort garnered a crack. Small frozen shards hit my face as I swing at the ice again. A hole appears in the place where my hammer had just been. Water trickles to the top. A few more smacks will do the trick. It's hard to break all the way through when the ice is this dang thick. Whack, whack, whack. The hammer hits the ice and water splashes high. I wipe my face with my sleeve as crystals form around my eye. I stand back, feeling blessed and grateful in winter's frozen chill. I watch with satisfaction as frosty horses drink their fill.
1: That was Teresa Burleson with Breaking the Ice. A little sample of some nice cowboy poetry, also part of the Western Music and Poetry collage. This one coming up is West Desert Symphony by Bren Hill. It's from his 2025 album, The West That Money Couldn't Buy. And that's, isn't that a great title? Well, let's hear it. Bren Hill here.

You were just listening to Aspen Black with As Cowboy As They Come. I've got some information here about some UC Davis programs. 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For more information, including pool hours and facility rentals, you can go to campusrecreation.ucdavis.edu and click on Aquatics. Also, there is a fabulous arboretum on the UC Davis campus. It includes walking paths and picnic areas set among more than 20,000 trees and plants. The greenery is arranged in a series of gardens that represent different geographies or different themes. They have a California native section, a coastal redwood section, my personal favorite, and they have oaks from around the world. 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

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And this is the Cowboy Track Show. We're going to go on now to a song called Velvet Western Sky. It's by John Lowell. It's a very soothing song and also features an award-winning bassist, Missy Raines.

Well, I'd love to play that song again, but we'll move on. I didn't mention who the banjo player was. That's Chris Kuhl. He's an award-winning clawhammer banjo player and a singer-songwriter. I've been trying to learn clawhammer banjo myself. It isn't easy. My. Well, we're going to move on here with this number coming up called Cowgirl Friends. It's got Junie Fisher and Patty Clayton.

0: Wasn't that pleasant? That was the Blue Cowboy Waltz, Stan Laurence. And here is a very lovely version of Blue Shadows on the Trail, as done by Barbara Nelson.
1: Okay, we ready?
2: Yeah, that's pretty.

Ah, lovely. Very, very lovely. Well, we haven't had any Western swing on today's show yet, and that's part of the kaleidoscope, the collage of Western music. So here's Jim Winters with Swing Me Back to Texas.

Jim Winters, swing me back to Texas. Well, we are nearly at the end of today's Cowboy Track Show. It all goes so fast. I hope it's been a pleasant experience for you, and we're going to close out today with a stellar version of the song That's Why I Ride. This is done by Gal Holiday and her Honky Tonk Review. And then we'll finish up with an instrumental piece or two. So sending love to all of you who could use a little boost and wishing you all happy trails.

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2: 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This is Rocky Outcrop, and you're listening to the Yolo County Breakdown. So jump in your car, turn that radio up real loud, and fasten your seatbelts. Here we go!

Welcome to the Yolo County Breakdown, everybody. I'm Rocky Outcrop, and that was Steve Earle, along with the Del McCurry Band from the Mountain, Leroy's Dust Bowl Blues. Well, I've got an hour of bluegrass and newgrass music all queued up, ready to go for you. I got nothing to do today but play music for you. Here's one from Wyatt Rice. It's the Shenandoah Breakdown.

Well, it wasn't Fats Domino, and it wasn't J.D. Crow, but it's about as close as you can get. Ricky Wasson there from his J.D. Crow tribute album, Crowology, the study of J.D. Crow's musical legacy. That was I'm Walkin', of course, recorded by J.D. Crow in the New South on their monumental Rounder 044 record. Well, Wyatt Rice started off the set for us from another tribute album, a Bill Monroe Centennial Celebration album. His version of the Shenandoah Breakdown, classic Monroe tune. And we heard from Claire Lynch, I Don't Have to Dream, off of her wonderful 2000 album, Love Light. And also in that set, Tim and Molly O'Brien, just always got a great vocal blend there. I Love You a Thousand Ways from 1988. Album called Take Me Back. Well, I'm Rocky Outcrop, and this is the Yolo County Breakdown. Up next, I've got one of the very first solo recordings that we ever heard from the Tony Rice Unit, right after he left the David Grisman Quintet. 1979, he blew our minds. Here's Gasology.

hadn't just turned. On Wednesday the 3rd in the late afternoon, got to talking with George, who works out in the back, and only because he was getting off early to go see a man at a Baker Street bookstore with a rare first edition of Steamboats and Cotton, a book he would never have sought in the first place had he not been inspired by a fifth grade replacement school teacher in Kirkwood, who was picked just at random by some man on a school board that couldn't care less, and she wouldn't have been a-workin' if not

accident caused by a poorly made roster mixed up on the desk of a sergeant from Denver who wouldn't been in but for being in back of a car he was riding before he enlisted that hit a cement truck and killed both his buddies. But a backseat flew up there, spared him from dying, and only because of the fault of a workman who forgot to turn screws on a line up in Detroit because he hollered at Sam, who's hateful that morning, hung over from drinking alone at a tavern because of a woman he wished he'd not married. He met long ago at a Jewish bar mitzvah for the son of a man who had moved there from Jersey, who managed the drugstore that

Beautiful piece of picking there. Margaret's Waltz from Brian Sutton off of his Bluegrass Guitar album. Started the set with another guitar hero, Mr. Tony Rice, the Tony Rice Unit Gasology off of 1979's Acoustics. Then we heard one from Mason Via. You know, the more I listen to Mason, the more I really enjoy his music. He's going big places, for sure, for sure. That one called Colorado from 2022. Album was New Horizons. He has a brand new single out, coming out, with Lucinda Williams. I'm gonna play that one for you next week. I'll have that fired up and ready to go. And we have heard from John Hartford, of course, I Would Not Be Here. The original psychedelic bluegrasser, Mr. John Hartford.

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For replays and more, visit kdrt.org. Rodriguez always has a great show. A big fan of music of all kinds, Rodriguez. I love talking music with him. Well, the City of Davis Recycling Program encourages the 5 R's: reduce, reuse, recycle, rot, and rebuy. 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Well, the Yolo County Breakdown keeps moving along here. Yeah, I'm Rocky Outcrop. Thanks for tuning in and listening this week. Up next, I've got one from the seldom seen. What am I doing hanging around?

0: Now, he was a true original. Grandpa Jones there with Old Rattler. Started the set with the seldom seen What Am I Doing Hanging Round off of their Act 1 album. Then we heard Iris Dement with Our Town from her fantastic 1992 effort, Infamous Angel. Then tucked in the middle, three of the greatest musicians of any kind here on planet Earth, or one of them no longer on planet Earth. Bela Fleck, Zakir Hussain, and Edgar Meyer from The Melody of Rhythm. That track was called Cadence. Now, if you think you've got good timing on whatever instrument you play, well, play along with those guys. The precision and ability to divide time into subunits is unparalleled. It just doesn't make sense how accurate and clean and on point those guys are, but they can do it. Well, folks, I'm Rocky Outcrop. It's the Yolo County Breakdown. Up next, I got one that's not a normal bluegrass artist here, but I like his music, and it's got an acoustic flair, so I'm going to give it a spin. I don't think I've ever played him on the Yolo County Breakdown before, but this one is a Minnesota guy named Mason Jennings. Here's Ain't Gonna Die.
1: Pardon me, my dear, you've gone straight to my head. It's now been 2 months that I expected to be dead. And I could swear on this, but I can't be sure. I think the hands of fate just got a manicure. Cause everything about you, darling, seems to indicate there's gonna be a little wait for the pearly gates.

I ain't gonna die this year. I said I ain't gonna die, I ain't gonna die this year. And after that, it's still unclear. But I ain't gonna die, I ain't gonna die this year. And no more medicine, no more wine, no more cigarettes, this party only serves time. And honey, you're my religion, even though you haven't yet expanded to include a heaven after, even though I have demanded it. I just want to tell you, darling, how I feel about you, the best way I know how to. So I ain't gonna die, I ain't gonna die this year. Said I ain't gonna die, I ain't gonna die this year. Said I ain't gonna die, I ain't gonna die this year. And after that, it's still unclear. But I ain't gonna die, I ain't gonna die this year.

That's Jim Lauderdale. It wasn't that I had to. Started that little set, Mason Jennings, Ain't Gonna Die, and Doyle Lawson and Quicksilver with Roll Big River. Folks, I'm Rocky Outcrop. You've been listening to the Yolo County Breakdown. I appreciate you stopping by for a listen. Hey, if you missed it last week, head on over to the KDRT.org webpage and navigate over to the Yolo County Breakdown show page. You're going to want to hear the episode that I had last week. Ricky Skaggs was my guest on the show. That episode will still be up on the website for a little while longer. Well, thanks for tuning in this week. I'll leave you right now with one from Flattened Scruggs and some mean dobro from Mr. Josh Graves. Here's the Foggy Mountain Rock. I'll catch you all next week.

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With an introduction like that, I feel like I should say a Quinn Martin production. Those of you of a certain age will get that reference. But this is indeed not a Quinn Martin production. 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I am Eddie Out, broadcasting live from the Jeff Shaw Studios here at KDRT Worldwide Headquarters, slightly off-center from downtown Davis, California. And this is the first of two shows in which I will be highlighting artists who are going to be playing at the Davis Music Festival next weekend, not tomorrow and Sunday. That would be the 14th and 15th of June 2026. No, this is going to be happening starting next Friday, June 19th, 2026, until June 21st, 2026. KDRT will be one of the co-hosts, and we will be broadcasting live from some of the performances there. And there'll be more about that later, but one of the live performances that we will hear is the band that just started us off, Mestizo Beat from Los Angeles with She's a Rose. Mestizo Beat will be playing at the Sidwork Dock next Friday at 7 p.m. We will be broadcasting that performance live right here on KDRT 95.7 FM in Davis. KDRT.org if you're listening online. Another band that will be all over the DMF stages are the Lab Rats, and they are playing in the background right now. They will be playing pretty much, they will own the Delta Venus stage for a good portion of Sunday, as they have their own set and they will be supporting a couple of other artists as well. So it just seems kind of fitting that they would be maybe providing the bed music for my voiceovers on today's show. What we're hearing right now from the Lab Rats is Maiden Voyage from their Standard Practice Volume 1 album. Mestizo Beat, as I said, started off the set with She's a Rose. That's off of their latest album, Parangua. That was released last year. And again, both artists that will be playing at the Davis Music Fest. For those of you who don't know, this is the 14th Davis Music Fest that will be coming up. It is an annual tradition fundraiser for arts and music programs in Davis. This year's fest will include 41 bands across a whole number of stages on Friday, Saturday, Sunday, next weekend here in Davis. 41 bands, that's a lot of bands to get through, so I should probably button my lip and play another band or another artist who will be playing next week. Maita is from a singer-songwriter from Portland, Oregon, and she is going to be on the Armadillo stage on Saturday, next Saturday at 7:15 p.m., and we'll be broadcasting her set live. Let's take a listen to one of her tracks. This is... Oops. You know what? This is I Used to Feel Different. There it is. Maita, right here on the Audio Ecotone, KDRT 95.7 FM in Davis.

That was the Westones out of Los Angeles with Wait a Minute, a single that they released from 2024. The Westones will be closing out Davis Music Fest on Sunday at the Delta Venus stage at 5 p.m. Before that is a band that I cannot really wait to see. That was Orchestra Gold out of Oakland. They bill themselves as African psych rock, and I think that kind of pretty much is an accurate description. Orchestra Gold, the song was Dakan off of the album of the same name, released just last year, last October. They will be playing at the on Saturday at the stage at C and 2nd Streets in downtown Davis at 3:30 p.m. And wow, if their live show is anything kind of like that album, that recording, it's going to be, well, I guess mind-blowing would be the word for a psychedelic African psych rock band. And then we had Maita from Portland, Oregon. She led off the set with I Used to Feel Different off of her 2024 Want album. She will be performing also on Saturday at the Armadillo stage at Armadillo Music on F Street between 2nd and 3rd here in downtown Davis. 7:15 is the start time of her set, and that set will be broadcast live here on KDRT as well. We'll be broadcasting a number of the shows live, both on Friday and on Saturday. On Friday, the events are happening out at Sudwark on what is that, on 2nd Street, 2001 2nd Street, east of L, right here in Davis. There'll be two stages there, starting at 4 o'clock, so right after this show ends next Friday, I'm going to hustle my bootay down to Sudwark, and you probably should too, so because festivities will be happening down there. There will be, among the bands that will be playing on, I have that list right here on Friday. We have Wet Reckless at 4:30, Golden Cadillacs at 5:15, Megan Slankard at 8, Mestizo Beat at 7, Marty Riley at 8, Dead Winter Carpenters. We had two, I think the schedule is a little bit wrong, but Marty Riley and the Dead Winter Carpenters will both be there. So that's all going to be happening on Friday. And then on Saturday, KDRT will be broadcasting a number of sets live from the Armadillo Music Stage at 207 F Street between 2nd and 3rd. That's going to be starting at 3 o'clock. Among the artists there will be Anna May, Betty Monsenko, Maita, and let's see, who else? And then top it off by Mission Delirium will be doing a marching set down the street outside of Armadillo Music. If you were at last year's Davis Music Fest, they just blew the roof off of the Pence Gallery patio, which doesn't have a roof, but if it had a roof, it would have been blown off. Anyway, that's all happening on Saturday. For more information, davismusicfest.com. As you can see, there's quite a diversity of music that is happening at the Davis Music Fest. And similar to that

she brings a lot of that same kind of groove mix to it as well. Her show is on Wednesdays from 6 to 7:30 p.m. Also, if that's not really your thing, if you're kind of more into the more acoustic kind of sounds of stuff, In the Key of Folk with Karen Lisi presents traditional and current folk, Americana, bluegrass, with a lot of Celtic and Nordic and Spanish infusions. In fact, probably be playing a little bit of some of the Celtic artists that will be at DMF later this, later the show I'll be playing it, but also there are at least a couple of Celtic bands that are playing at DMF. So tune in to In the Key of Folk. That is on Wednesdays from 2 to 3. Okay, I should probably, again, stop talking, play more music. Also happening this weekend is, if you don't know, another No Kings protest. This is more of a kind of a sing-along kind of one. That's going to be happening on Saturday. If you go to nokings.org, you'll find more information. But I want to play a piece by Alicia Huff. Alicia Huff will be playing at the Delta Venus with the Lab Rats backing up. That they're going to be on Sunday at 12:45. Alicia Huff leads a soul collective called Haze, and this is from them. And title of the song is Freedom, and it seems like the right title for the times or for what we need. Here's Freedom from Haze with Alicia Huff right here on the Audio Ecotone, KDRT 95.7 FM in Davis.

That was Megan Slankard with They Gonna Talk off of her 2022 album, California and Other Stories. Megan Slankard has performed a number of times in the Davis area and has been before at Davis Music Fest, but before, usually as a solo artist. This time she's bringing her band with her, and that will be one of the performances that we will be broadcasting live next week from the Sudwerk Dock on Friday. That will be at, let me check my notes here. Check these notes here. 6 p.m. You'll be hearing Megan Slankard live right here on KDRT, or you can see her live if you head out to the Sudwerk Dock. Before that, we heard Dead Winter Carpenters with Sinners and Freaks off of their 2020 album of the same name. They will also be at Sudwerk Dock, but we will not be broadcasting their performance. They will be starting at around 9 p.m. They are from the North Lake Tahoe area. And we started off the set with Alicia Huff fronting her soul collective Haze with the song Freedom. That was a single that was just released this past April. She will be performing with the Lab Rats at Delta Venus on Sunday, starting at 12:45 p.m. All of these artists are part of the Davis Music Fest, the 14th annual Davis Music Fest. This show is the Audio Ecotone, and this is our preview show for the upcoming, for this year's Music Fest, playing all artists that will be playing at the fest next weekend. In the background are the Lab Rats playing Everyone Loves the Sunshine. 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It was 101 degrees when I was driving into the station today, and I cannot imagine what it would be like to be in the station right now, or not be in air conditioning right now, and especially if you are a four-legged critter who can only regulate your body temperature through panting and the like. It's got to be pretty horrible. So, yeah, please check out Mercer Clinic and help, do what you can to help. I also guess I should throw in a plug for the Davis Live Music Collective, who are the organizers of the annual Davis Music Fest. 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Let's see, about 15 minutes or so before the top of the hour, and Listening Lyrics with Peter Pasteur. So we should probably play some more music. Another band that I'm really kind of looking forward to seeing, I was not familiar with them before putting this show together, is Royal Jelly Jive out of San Francisco. Anything that has horns and jazzy beat and stuff like that, boom, I am there. So let's take a listen to Top Hat
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Oh, what would you do if the kettle boiled over? What would I do? Only fill it again. And what would you do if the cow ate the clover? What would I do? Only set it again. The pretties are dug and the frost is all over. Kitty, lie over close to the wall. How would you like to be married to a soul?

That was Patty on the Binge, a not so surprising name given the Irish Celtic music there. Patty on the Binge from Davis, California. That was from their album Live in Central Park, which was recorded live in Davis Central Park last March of 2025. They will be playing Sunday at the Delta of Sunday, the 21st, I should say, of June, Davis Music Fest. They will be at the Delta Venus stage at noon. And before that, we heard from Royal Jelly Jive out of San Francisco with Top Hat from their stand-up album from 2016. They will be closing out the Oddfellows Hall series of shows on the DMF Saturday night at 10 o'clock. Only a few minutes left before Peter Pasteur and Listening Lyrics at the top of the hour, where he's going to have a show of jazz interpretation of rock songs. So I should just say that, remind you, you've been listening to the Audio Ecotone with Eddie Out here on KDRT 95.7 FM in Davis. Please tune in again next week for part two of our Davis Music Fest preview show. And until that time, in the words of Sonny Rollins, no matter how you feel, get up, dress up, and show up. I'm going to leave you in a puff of smoke. Puff of Smoke is a song by The Tens, a band out of Los Angeles. They are going to be playing at the Delta Venus stage on Saturday at 7:15 p.m. Thank you again for listening. Listening Lyrics at the top of the hour. Have a good week, everyone. One, two, three, four.

0: 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Eyes Out are known for aggressive, fast-paced hardcore punk and thrash metal. 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Good afternoon. 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And just a reminder that the views expressed on Sonic Rehab do not represent the views of Davis Media Access or KDRT. So today I promised a guest MC. And since the real Mr. Rogers was no longer available, I have robot Mr. Rogers introing this first half hour. So enjoy.
1: Hello, boys and girls. We're going to listen to some songs that are the same and that are different. Can you tell me what's the same and what's different? Let's listen to the music, and then we can talk about what's the same and what's different. The first song is Around the World in a Day by Prince. He was always a little different. I'm so glad you're my neighbors.